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sky. 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

0: 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Today, I am speaking with the Executive Director, Linda Sankey, of the South Okanagan Similkameen Brain Injury Society, also SOSPIS, to help educate our listeners about brain injury, highlight the resources available locally, and share the positive impact the society makes, thanks to the community support. Welcome, Linda.
1: Thank you so much. Thanks for having us, Nora.
0: And you've brought Michael Roy Crippen with you to the studio. Perhaps we can start with those introductions.
2: Good morning.
0: Good morning, Michael.
2: How are you today?
0: Great. Now, good. You told me you're from Moose Jaw, but
2: I'm
0: you moved here.
2: I'm a Moose Jaw, Saskatchewan boy. I moved here in 1979, so I would classify myself as a Penticktonite for sure.
0: Me too, and I've only been here 4 years. I think it only takes a short while to move in and feel at home here. So I understand that June is Brain Injury Awareness Month, a national campaign to highlight the prevalence of brain injuries, advocate for better recovery services, resources, and educate the public on the impacts of acquired and traumatic brain injuries.
1: That's right. And we were lucky enough to have City of Penticton Mayor Julius Bloomfield proclaim June as Brain Injury Awareness Month here in Penticton. But in addition to that, May is also Stroke Awareness Month. And so both brain injury and stroke are the type of conditions that we help support. So we're right here at the end of May, so we're also supporting that
0: too. We're bridging the two issues. So I think maybe because, Michael, you've also told me that you are a survivor of a brain injury.
2: That's correct. Tomorrow is my third year anniversary

0: having a stroke. And unfortunately, with part of the stroke came along the brain injury that's been permanently diagnosed now. So it's something new to live with, but I'm managing.
1: Why don't you tell us a little bit about your story and your experience with SOSPIS?
0: It started off as I was working in the car industry as a finance manager at a dealership and dealing with a customer. And there's a something in the brain injury society that we've learned about FAST. And FAST is your face, your arm, your speech, and time. Well, I was sitting there and my face started to feel like I was at the dentist. It was half of my left side of my face was frozen. So I stood up. Unfortunately, luckily enough, my arm was fine because it caught me because I almost passed out. And I inadvertently decided to call my girlfriend and went to pick her up. And as I was driving, my eye fell to the right. So my vision was impaired with one eye. I picked her up and somehow I asked her to take me back to work to tell them I have to go to the hospital. So unfortunately, my speech started to go a little sideways. And the biggest regret I have is time. If I would have went directly to the hospital after my face went numb, I probably wouldn't have this injury today. Luckily enough, the great support staff of the Penticton Regional Hospital took me into Emerge, gave me the blood clot shot that I needed, and I woke up in ICU. It all happened in one day. And next thing I know, I'm sitting there and getting lectured by a great Filipino nurse that I can't remember her name, but fortunately for me, she set me straight. But all I could really think about was, after getting lectured about my diet and what I can and cannot eat, is all I wanted was a bag of Cheezies. Can you believe that?
1: Yeah, I can, actually.
0: So I got on the phone, and luckily enough, from living here so long, I have a few friends in the hospital that work there. I'm not going to name their names. But I text them, and sure enough, I had to go and see them for some x-rays. I hope I don't blow that for them, but x-rays. And he gave me a big bag of Cheezies. So I'm getting wheeled back to my ICU bed, and there she is with her arms crossed looking at me like, you look guilty.
1: It's hard to get rid of that orange stain on your fingers.
0: I didn't even get them opened yet. No. But I had them underneath my schmock, and my belly was bigger than normal. So I cracked. I said, yes, I did, and I gave them back to her. And of course, I got a lecture once again from wanting Cheezies. And to this day, she never gave them back. But you know what? God bless the Penticton Regional Hospital, because they are amazing. And for anybody that has any issues, especially with strokes or anything like that, get to the hospital. If you feel anything at all that I've just described in your face or your arms or your speech, you don't have much time. You have to get back into there and get taken care of.
1: So what was your... how did you get involved with the Brain Injury Society following your recovery, which probably was a little bit of time?
0: Luckily enough, I had my 40th grad reunion a couple months after my stroke. And a young lady named Leslie Baxter was a high school friend of mine, and she worked with Linda here for many years, and she got me into it. And I have not looked back. There's so much support for the people who need it throughout the community, from housing to monetary help. What I do really enjoy is possibly to do some hospital visits to talk to people that are in that second or third day of their stroke experience, and from people like myself to go in and say, hey, you're not alone. Mm-hmm. And this is what you got to look forward to. In real time, not a booklet, not a piece of paper. This is how it's going to work. And hopefully that's coming to fruition right away here. So I'm really excited about that. Mm-hmm. And that's my story.
1: Well, I think that's a pretty incredible story. And sitting across from you, I would not be aware that you have a brain injury.
0: Well, I had to learn how to talk, walk, and Everything else.
1: Wow. Yeah. Wow. And so what was the kind of, well, let's just take a step back. Mm-hmm. One of the things that I think you'd like to see from this, Linda, is people reaching out and accessing the services that you offer to people as they navigate post-brain injury mm-hmm. life. And so how did Michael get, like, it was sounds like it was a bit serendipitous that you got in touch with you, but how would you like to see people reach out, or what are the ways in which people can get involved with the organization?
2: Well, I think the difficult part is after a brain injury, people and the way they're able to think and make decisions on what to do next is affected because it's your brain that helps you make those decisions. And so it depends on where in the brain has been affected, whether your decision making is a problem or not. So awareness about our organization before someone has the injury is really part of the solution. So we have the staff at the hospital, especially in the rehab department, that are knowledgeable about us here in community, and they can either send a referral for us to come up and see someone there or to come and see them after they've been discharged from hospital when they go to community. So our organization does not provide any medical services, but we fill the gap in the spaces in time when people don't know what they're supposed to do next. And so people can self-refer, their family can refer them, a friend can refer them, your medical doctor can, or staff at the hospital. So we'll accept people from almost every source. And what we're looking to confirm first is that they have a brain injury or stroke. So we'll connect them with someone that can help us confirm that. Hopefully that's a GP, or maybe it's a nurse that has had that experience, that knows the history of the person and what happened. And if they don't have that information when they first come to us, we'll help them acquire that information. So we're currently funded by a variety of different sources, and most of those sources require that we have proof that they've got the injury. And then all of our services are at no cost to the person that needs them. So we'd like them to hear about our programming before, and then if somebody has had a new stroke or a new brain injury, then once they get out of the hospital and they're in community, often they find out there's new struggles they had no idea were going to be in front of them. And like Mike said, you know, you've got these ideas and things you want to do, things like the cheesies, but it takes time to change your patterns in life, right?
0: 100%, yeah.
2: And even though you get told it, it's difficult to make those changes. And so to have some support in doing that is part of what we do. Mike also talked about some financial support. So that might be helping figure out how to have a source of income. As Mike said, he had actually been at work when his stroke happened. But some people are not able to return to work. Mike speaks very clearly now. But like you said, you had to relearn all of it. And you do have some lingering effects that you're still living with, hey?
0: That's correct, yeah.
2: Yes.
0: Still have some vision problems sometimes. And I can see straight with one eye. You're a beautiful lady with the microphone. But two, you're two, yeah.
1: Twice as beautiful.
0: Well, there you go.
2: And I think sometimes what people don't understand is that often the effects of brain injury are not visible on the outside. And so a lot of the things that we take for granted, like balance as an example, you know, we just sit up, you figure out how you're sitting. But learning to balance again can be a really big issue.
0: 100%.
2: Yeah, and we were just chatting about that outside. Hey?
0: Yes, I can walk up the stairs, but unfortunately I can't go down them very good because I can't seem to balance the
1: Well, if you're steps. If you're not seeing clearly, going downstairs is a little bit frightening.
0: Well, yes.
1: Yeah. My mom had a brain injury. She had meningitis, and it was such a long time that she was without good oxygenation that she ended up with a permanent brain injury. Mm-hmm. And she was really quite okay to look at, but the biggest thing for her was anxiety and depression that she experienced mm-hmm. after that, not being able to read the way that she was a voracious reader, and she didn't find she could concentrate on that, so she lost that. She played mahjong and, you know, that and bridge, and those things were lost to her. And those losses were really hard on her emotionally. So, are you able to help people with those sorts of impacts? They're not directly related to this, to the brain injury, but absolutely, they certainly are associated with it.
2: They are actually the direct results of the brain injury. So what happened for her might have been actually the source was in the brain. So the lack of oxygen might have hit those centers. And so we've been actually really quite successful with a number of folks who used to read voraciously that are no longer able to do that. And how we've done that is helping people practice in small segments with what they can focus on. There was a lady many years ago who lived here locally that came to our programming, and it was her greatest hope was to be able to get back to being able to enjoy reading. And she was so frustrated at first. She didn't even want to try. But we did a little group program with folks that also wanted to try reading and put them in a circle. And we went to the public library here, and the librarians were excellent. They gave us some adult reading material that was reduced down in complexity, but it wasn't children's stories. They were adult stories. And the group spent time reading with a facilitator and also with a speech-language pathologist who came in and supported the group initially on how to practice this skill. And they were actually all able to both practice the speech, which a lot of our clients suffer initially at the beginning, is the practice of the forming of the words again, if that language center has been affected. So it's the practice of the speaking. But for this one lady, it was the goal was learning to be able to read. Her memory had also been significantly impacted. And so she could read the words, but very quickly afterwards, she'd forget what she just read. And then, you know, the joy of the story was lost because she couldn't follow the thread anymore. But over time and some practice, she was actually able to enjoy like magazine-length stories. And then it grew a little bit beyond that. So she felt she actually gained a little piece of herself back. But you're right about that depression and the anxiety. I think, you know, if someone were not to survive their brain injury or stroke, the people around them grieve their loss. But in a brain injury or stroke, the person stays alive afterwards, and they themselves grieve the loss of who all of their former hopes for their future, the things that they love to do, right, Mike?
0: That's right. It's basically it's a reset because you can't do those things anymore. But one of the things that I got to say is the Brain Injury Society has a group. We're called the Brainstormers. Mm-hmm. And I'm with a group of the Brainstormers. And that group itself, it pulled me out of a depression, pulled me back into a little bit of a focus. And it's a group of individuals who all have suffered some type of brain injury. Could be an accident, could be a stroke. The majority are stroke, but we have a few individuals that had an accident. But what we have produced is literature for people to read and to understand what strokes are all about. And that is one thing that I am very proud of and really thank Linda for having me involved with that. And my next part of my life is going to be part of the Brain Injury Society moving forward and spreading the word about what the truth is.
2: Absolutely. And those bits of literature that group that you're talking about, Mike, is entirely their idea. These are folks whose lives have changed and maybe they had no previous interest in creating literature before.
0: Yes.
2: But now all of you have this huge passion on creating something that's for the next group of folks that we're going to have that need the support.
0: 100%.
2: So they created a pamphlet for both brain injury surviving and also stroke surviving, which the hope is we're going to deliver those to folks in hospital beds before they get discharged. Just a little bit of information and a hopeful visit from someone like Mike and myself just to say, you know, when you're finished here at the hospital, you know, there's hope and here's some information. So they've got something that's small.
0: 100%.
2: Not overwhelming for information.
0: And they get the human feeling of it, where it's not just paperwork handed by, unfortunately, the people at the hospital do a great job, but there's not a lot of explaining, where someone like myself will come in and say, okay, here's what you can expect and here's what's really going to happen. So be prepared. And we have avenues like the Brain Injury Society that are there for you to give you some guidance and hopefully some help. And it's a brighter day.
1: And it's as simple as picking up the phone. Is that correct?
2: Yeah.
0: That's correct.
2: Yeah, you can phone in. You can stop by. You can have your physician or family member do those things for you. A lot of times afterwards, especially immediately afterwards, folks don't have the ability to coordinate all of those thoughts to make that connection. So often, as Mike was saying, he didn't know we were here until somebody else he knew about it.
0: That's right.
2: So often it's that person that knows you that hears, oh, you've had a stroke. Oh, I know of a place that can help with that. And we don't do that medical piece, but we can do a lot of the little connections. So we'll reconnect someone to their financial source of income, what might be moving someone from unemployment to a temporary disability income. That might be through the provincial or federal government. And then we'll work with them. If they are able to achieve employment again, we will help them go through the process to be ready to start that path. So we do those kinds of things, but we also provide an opportunity to not feel alone in this.
0: That's right.
2: And that's so important.
0: Fellowship is so important because you get this, tell your story.
1: Yeah.
0: And
1: yeah.
0: That's important.
1: That's part of the healing.
0: Yeah.
2: It is. Because I think also, you know, if you've ever had that time in your life when you had to be or you felt alone in something, as soon as you find others like that, you feel a little bit of a kinship and a little bit lighter. And the stuff we talk about isn't all of the negative stuff. Actually, it's all of the stuff moving forward that we spend a lot of time talking about.
0: Well, just to tell a group of people, you're weak. How'd you do? Well, what did you do? How do you feel? And, you know, those things are so important because you're starting over. And a lot of the time, there's a lot of people that are sitting in their condos or their apartments or their houses are alone. And they're struggling through all these issues, and it's not a fun place to be. It's better to have someone to talk to.
2: Absolutely. And so we have regular activities that happen every week and different groups, as Mike mentioned, the group called Brainstormers. Yeah. Well, we've got lots of other groups, too. We have a couple of groups that do, well, I call them games, but they're adult games, and they're all aimed at trying to regain a set of skills. So certain kinds of games, like different card games, will teach numeracy again. You'll be able to practice your small motor skills in holding small pieces. We've done some fun building games where you take different pieces of things and put them together in new shapes, and it's practicing your movement skills. But also just that camaraderie where we learn from one another. You know, when I had the same problem you have, I did this and this helped me. It might not be what works for that person, but it gives them hope there's another chance to do something different, right, Mike?
0: That's correct. Yep. Mm-hmm. So much. So important.
2: Yeah.
1: And so just getting back to some practical stuff,
2: people
1: can reach out to you by calling you, by being referred, by having a friend call you, by having a medical practitioner get involved on their behalf, or they can walk in. Now, I think
2: Absolutely.
1: I've driven by your building a lot of times on Main Street.
2: Yes.
1: But maybe you can tell our listeners exactly where you are located.
2: Sure. We're on Main Street at the corner of Edmonton Avenue, quite close to the RCMP station, but before you get to the library in that area. Okay. So it's 996 Main, and we're open Monday to Friday, 8:30 to 4:30. And the staff are there happy to take them in and make them feel welcome. They'll get to meet one of our brain injury-oriented staff, and they will go through an initial appointment we call an intake, just to find out what's going on in their world and what do they find that they need help with. And then we'll work on those pieces with them. And as we do that, we'll hear what else they need help with. And we just continue to support them until the life is going a little more smoothly, connect them to some programming if they're interested in that. A lot of people are nervous at first to meet other folks. They're worried that they're going to be in a room where it's going to be negative. I would say for the most part, sometimes it's hard to work on the other side of the wall because the laughter is so loud. And then I have to come out of my office and go, what kind of fun is going on over there? And then I end up laughing too, and it lightens the day. So it's actually, you know, a lot of folks will say this is the highlight of their week when they come in. 100%. They feel camaraderie with their new friends, but also they're learning something and they can actually see progress being made in their own, whatever they want to have changed in their life. So it's really a neat place at times.
0: It's fun.
1: One of the things that I heard you say is that you explore some of the needs that the individual has identified, and along the way you discover some things that they hadn't maybe realized they needed help with that you find out during the process of bringing them into the program.
2: Yes.
1: And so that must just really make people feel so encouraged that there's maybe things they hadn't thought to ask for help for, maybe hadn't really realized where the mm-hmm. deficit was, and that is highlighted and addressed.
2: Absolutely. I think often afterwards, income will change. As I mentioned, if you've lost employment and can't continue again right away, so finances change, but that might also affect where you can afford to live.
0: And that's, so they, the, that's the big one now.
2: It's
0: is
2: a huge
0: accommodation.
2: One.
0: It's yeah. huge.
2: Where do you live? Yeah. And what can you afford? And so we may help them try and find ways to maintain the housing that they're living in now. And we have several different kind of housing-related programs. So we have some rental subsidies that we have specifically for our yes. folks, which might help to reduce the financial burden to them. But also we have the ability to move folks into other kinds of housing. So the Brain Injury Society actually owns and operates 6 locations, and we do property management in another 7th one. And so altogether we have about 200 rental accommodation suites for families, for seniors, and people that are single just with the disability of brain injury or stroke. And so sometimes they become our client and our tenant. And so then they are able to live in a place where their rent is controlled. And then they can have, you know, that small amount of disability income that they have stretch a little farther. And that's one of the things, one of our founding organizational members, his name was John Sloan, he passed a few years ago. He was incredible, though, after his injury. And he actually wrote our constitution and bylaws. And so all of the services we provide were actually his original idea.
0: Awesome. I didn't know that.
2: You didn't know that?
0: No.
2: I wish you had met John.
0: Oh, I wish I did. He sounds wonderful.
2: Every time I think about him, my face just lights up because he was such a warm personality and he was so full of giving. And he really wanted to make sure that everything that a person with a brain injury needed was something that we could have some effect on. And over the years, our programs have changed, but we've always been able to maintain the scope of things that John had wanted for everyone that would come after him. So employment, education, one-on-one support, access to services that maybe are difficult to get. I mentioned earlier the reading program with a speech-language person. So we don't have one of those on staff, but we've been able to broker some relationships in town with professionals. They don't work on our staff, but they might come in for a visit, mm-hmm. ensure the staff are trained on how to do a specific skill set with a small group of people. And so instead of having to pay a couple of $100 for an hour's visit with a specialist, they get a group program that's overseen by that skill set, and then the staff help carry out those services. So it makes it affordable, and also you're not alone in doing it. And so sometimes we do that in a group, or we'll do it one-on-one if people are nervous and not wanting to do it in a group yet. So lots of different ways that we help folks. But the housing and getting back to employment are some of the really big things we work towards. But you never know. Like, we had this one gentleman who became a long-haul truck driver after his brain injury because he had a physical job he couldn't do anymore, but he could drive a truck. And so the education to get to become the long-haul truck driver, he couldn't afford it because he was on this very small disability pension. And we found a source of funding that paid for his training. And he's successfully out there driving right now. And he might even be listening on
0: That's
2: the radio.
0: Awesome.
2: Who knows?
1: Wow.
2: But
1: wow.
2: Really exciting to see him get back to work. And, you know, his ability to have conversation has been affected, but it doesn't affect his ability to drive. That's and right. So he's able to do these jobs. And it took him a few years after his initial injury to figure out he was ready to go back to work, and a little bit longer to figure out what kind of work he could actually do. And now he's really successful. So those are kind of wonderful opportunities where we will continue to search out opportunities to solve that particular problem for that one individual. And so the problem that one person might experience is going to be quite different than the next person and what their challenge might be. A really wide range of uniquenesses to support people.
1: But it really sounds like you're able to transform people's lives.
2: Absolutely.
1: And bring them into a place where their life isn't the same, but maybe it's even a little bit better, because every time we experience a hardship and we rise above it, we get a little bit more, I don't know, a little stronger, a little bit deeper in our awareness and gratitude for life.
2: I think you're right there. And, you know, in my own life, I often think that, you know, it's difficult for me to experience joy if you don't have something to measure it against. Mm. And when you've had something hard that happens in life and then something good happens, you feel it all the more, I think, because you can see the difference. It's very obvious. And I think all the folks that I've had the pleasure to work alongside with, both as a staff or other folks that come for our services, to watch that change in their how they present when we first meet them. And life is very challenging. There's a lot of barriers. It's hard to move forward. And when I say it's hard, one of the things people don't know about brain injury is this piece of mental fatigue that people experience. Mm. So if you ever played sports, you know you're finished afterwards and you feel physically tired, but there's this other kind of fatigue, and you might have experienced something similar to it, but it's still different when you've worked a long, hard day and then your brain is tired. You feel, oh gosh, I need a nap. Well, folks with a brain injury, this is one of the really big problems that you cannot see, is this mental fatigue. And when you're trying to solve a problem, some people are like totally done for the day after like 30 minutes of actual like thinking work. Mm-hmm. And it completely limits what you can do in your day.
0: It's so true. Halfway through your day, you're done. Like, just by this experience today, I am starting to get tired.
2: Yeah.
0: I'm not physically, like, but half of my brain is gone. Okay. You just about had enough, Mike. It's time to slow down.
2: Yeah.
1: Well, this might be a good opportunity then for me to just remind our listeners that if you've just tuned in, you are listening to Local Matters on Peach City Radio, CFUZ, at 92.9 FM, or anywhere in the world you can listen to us at cfuz.ca. We're coming to you from Penticton, British Columbia, and I am your host, Nora McLeod Glover, and we are listening to a conversation with Linda Sankey and Michael Roy Crippen. And we're going to take a break from chatting with you and listen to a song. This is by a fellow called Michael Chernoff. This song was introduced to me by one of my fellow collective members, Sarah and Jerry, who do Res Matters usually on Saturday morning. And this is called Hug You, Kiss You. And I'm sure that there's a lot of hugging and kissing going on at the Brain Injury Society when you've had some
0: just hugging,
1: success.
0: No kissing.
2: I was going to say, no kissing.
1: All right. Well, here's Hug You, Kiss You.

rose up with the sun. I stepped outside, I looked around. Birds were singing, cat was grooving.

0: Sorry to our listeners. It sounds like we've had just a little bit of problem with that song that I was playing. Hang on. Okay, I think we're back on. And, you know, it was a little bit of a break for us to regroup here in the studio. One of the things I wanted to just ask you, Linda, was, you know, the issue that it's, of course, important for people to be, accessing all the incredible services that mm-hmm. you provide who have actually had a brain injury. Now, asking people to prove that could, for some individuals, be a barrier. So what do you expect from people, and how do you facilitate people, providing you with the documentation you need?
1: I think it can be fairly simple. We don't need to know all of their medical records, but often we will send a letter to someone's physician if they have one. That's often the barrier, is if folks didn't have one before their injury. That's the bigger problem. But if they have been connected to a physician, we'll just send a letter just saying, you know, this person has shown up here, and we're just needing to confirm if the doctor recognizes that the person has either a brain injury, stroke, or a suspected brain injury or stroke. And that's all the information we need, really. If we get the referral coming in from a medical source, the client will have already consented to share that information. We'll get more information, like what part of the brain may have been affected, as an example. And that's really helpful for us, because if it's the part that's the decision-making part, your executive functioning, we know we're going to be helping people with decision-making, you know, but if it's around the area of speech, that might be more how we're helping them. Memory might be affected. So we don't need a ton of information, but the more we know, the more we're able to target how we can aim support for someone. So, and sometimes the person themselves won't necessarily recognize what it is that they're struggling with. They'll know they're having a problem, but may not be able to pinpoint the cause of it. So it might be their thought processes that's the struggle. So there's a couple of different kinds of difficulty with speech, as an example. So there's two different types of understanding language that can be a barrier. There's also two other types of speech where it's hard to form the words. And so the comprehension and the being able to talk might be the biggest barrier. And maybe that's their only barrier. But how do you communicate what your thoughts are when you can't get the words out? You might not be able to read anymore. You might not be able to write. And so being able to tell that story is the biggest issue. So then we rely on hopefully a friend or maybe a family member, caregiver, loved one to tell the story for them. And then we kind of get a piece of it and figure out how to help that person understand or communicate differently. And so, you know, what we need to know is limited to how we might be able to help. So we don't necessarily need to know all of the ins and outs. Sometimes people need to have surgery arranged and those kinds of things. We might not need to know the details, but we might actually be arranging like the travel arrangements. So how someone might get from Penticton to another community for a surgery. So we might need to know the name of the doctor they're going to see and when their planned appointments are. And then we'll be working with various different funding sources to try and make transportation happen. Lots of different ways that we help, and those might be the decision-making parts of someone's inability that they can't do on their own. But the doctor will give you the appointment, but the doctor won't schedule how your transportation is going to work.
0: Right.
1: So we're filling those gaps and making those really important connections. Otherwise, they're not going to get to that healthcare piece.
0: So, right. Yeah. Yeah. No, I think that sounds like it's really not a barrier, and people just need to know that, making the initial call and once that step is passed by, mm-hmm. then the relationship with the organization starts, and yes. it goes where the person needs it to go.
1: Absolutely. And then I would say the only other barrier that we put in place is around the definition of brain injury. So we serve folks who've had their injury after birth. So if they had an injury before they were born, that's outside of our ability to control and support too. There's other organizations that would support those folks. So this organization supports people who had that injury after they were born. And
0: wow.
1: And also not cognitive decline issues. So if someone has a type of dementia, as an example, There are other organizations locally who will also support with that. And we have had folks that had a brain injury or stroke first and that begin to experience signs of dementia, and we will transition them from our service to another one to make sure that they stay connected. So our services are really to help people move forward in their life as best they can. And if they're no longer able to move forward, we'll help as much as we can to get them stabilized and get a quality of life. But if they're no longer able to learn new things because of a decline in capacity, that's where we also have to pull away. So it's a large group of people.
0: You're getting some feedback. I'm trying to adjust the volume. I'm getting some feedback from a listener that the volume of our show is very low, so I'm trying to get that improved so that people can hear you. Perhaps getting yourself a little closer to the mic will help with that as well.
1: I'll move my mic around here a little bit.
0: Yeah, it's great when my listeners let me know what their listening experience is. I appreciate that. Thank you, Ron. Sorry for that little brief disconnect in my head as I'm thinking, let's deal with this volume issue. All right. So hopefully that's improved for our listeners. So one of the things that I guess that I'm curious to know is, it sounds like you might have anywhere from young people, children, all the way to adults. So when you say, if a brain injury occurs perinatally, it's not within your catchment of sorts.
1: Yes.
0: But once they're born, if they have an injury in childhood, mm-hmm. you are assisting young people.
1: We could. And so they would be required to bring their adult with them, especially if they're under 18. We want to make sure that that adult knows what's going on in that person's life. And we might guide both the family and the individual themselves into, areas of recovery. We prefer to serve primarily adults, just because they're more able to direct what is going on in their world. And our funding isn't specifically focused at youth, although I would say there are many adults that we do serve who did receive their injury, who acquired their injury as a younger person. There's someone I know who got their injury from a near drowning while they were in their teens. That was the lack of oxygen in that process that caused the injury. Mm-hmm. And they've had the rest of their adulthood, and they're well into their 40s or 50s now. So the rest of their adulthood has been affected by that lack of oxygen as a teen. And they didn't find our organization until after they became an adult. But we've really been able to support that person all through their adult years. And it doesn't mean they come all the time now, but after they stabilize, they do still pop in and they come to our regular activities. In the summer months, we hold picnics, and all of the clients we've served over all the years are welcome to come to those events. And so we often see this individual regularly then as well. So it's really interesting how people will find us and how they stay connected, or how they become stabilized and find their own way again. And you know what? Sometimes we still see people only one time a year because they know that one thing. Sometimes it's tax time, or sometimes it's around, family unification when they're trying to get their kids back because they weren't able to support them right after their injury. So we'll support them, infrequently, but to make decisions around things or to help make the path for something easier for them. And then they don't need us again for a period of time, and they'll come back and forth. And others we see a couple times a week, partly because they're looking for that friendship. They're looking for that new source of community. Their friends may also change. So I think after you've had a group of adult friends for a while, and then your own capacity, or like we were talking about earlier, that mental fatigue, people don't understand when you can only be visiting with folks for 20 or 30 minutes, and then they're wanting to continue and have fun, but you need to tap out. And so your friendship qualities will change. But the group of friends people make in our organization, they get it. And if you have to tap out early, they probably have had to as well at times, and they hold note.
2: Yes, that's true.
1: It's so true. And so this group of friends that they grow is really important in feeling connected in community, And there's many of them get together just socially outside of our activities as well. So
0: I would imagine that as individuals get more confident expressing what those needs are, that they may in fact be able to reconnect some with their former long-term friends because they're more confident in saying, hey guys, you know, just like you did, Michael, earlier, you like my brain is really getting tired now. Yeah, and once you let people know, people who care about you know what your needs are, for the most part they're grateful and they want to honor, you know, your time in their life with what you can give versus what you used to be able to give. And that expectation just simply has to change, because friendships are, you know, I think friendships are a really meaningful part of life, and
2: I
0: value.
2: They're the most important. Yeah. I'm very fortunate in this town where I grew up and went to high school, is I have five of my best friends here, and they have helped me through the last 3 years. Where if I was like in a big city, I wouldn't have that. And then to have the fellowship that we have at the Brain Injury Society, it's a family to me. That's how I treat it, and I'll go to the mat for them.
0: Right. It sounds like once people get involved with your organization, that they want to keep that relationship alive.
1: I think it's very important for a lot of folks, especially in that beginning few years while they're trying to put all the pieces back together. A lot of times also after an injury, sometimes that primary relationship in your life also gets affected. So your partner, your loved one that you've lived with for a while, sometimes things are very difficult. So we can also help with that relationship piece and the understanding. So we do this program called BrainWise, and it's an understanding of what's happened to someone and all the different parts of the brain and what each part does. And so the partner can have a better understanding, as well as the person who survived the injury, can have a better understanding of where the deficits could be and what that might look like. So building that strength between them so that they, you know, there isn't that misunderstanding. As I was mentioning earlier, a lot of what happens to folks is not visible. It's not like when you break an arm and you can see, oh, someone's got a cast on, they need some accommodations. We've got many folks who, when we first see them in a visit, they look great. And by the time 30 minutes or an hour goes by, you can see they look worn out.
2: That's what I feel like today.
1: Yeah, you're starting to feel a little worn out.
2: A little worn out.
1: Great
2: ladies here, but I'm worn out.
1: You are. I'm sorry about that, Mike. No,
0: it's a whole hour. You didn't know you were signing up for a whole hour.
2: You know what? It's all good.
1: It's all good.
2: I'll go either where
0: Linda and I will just keep talking while you rest.
2: Okay, thank you.
1: So it's part of that expectation is people, you think you're going to spend this time together and we're going to have the same ability to spend the time together. But it's difficult within in a relationship, and people will say, well, you looked fine when I first saw you. Why am I seeing him walking with a cane an hour later? Well, it's because they're tired and their brain has to work harder. You know all the construction that's going on in Penticton on the roadway
0: right now? Oh my gosh, yes.
1: And all the detours we're having to take, and you never really know which way you're going to have to go because the road work keeps moving, which is great. We need those, you know, underground sewer things all to be functioning. But it's kind of like that with a brain injury. So you think you know where you're going, you know what your activity is going to be when you're getting there, but the energy it takes to figure out how you're going to go around all of these things, like the sound, the brightness in an area, how many people there are, how much of a challenge this is going to be for you. Have you done this thing before? You know, when you start a new job, you know, at those first few weeks, it's really difficult. Everything is new. You're learning. Same like that with a brain injury. Every little thing that they try and do can be a new way for their brain to have to reroute the energy, a pathway in the brain. So if there's like a big roadblock where the clot was that caused a stroke, that part of the brain doesn't work anymore. So your brain has to reroute around to think those same thoughts, access those memories. And so they can quickly become fatigued. And very, very much like if you've been sitting in traffic for a long time, sometimes you're frustrated. You might have more emotional outputs because of how the frustration, maybe it's too hot. You know, all of those things for normal people that don't have a brain injury too. Mm-hmm. We all have those effects. But then if you deal also with detours and you have a brain injury or stroke, the ability to manage all of those things, the decision making, how are you going to get around that detour, all significantly affects people. So that invisible part of the injury is one of the biggest barriers always people will tell us that they're dealing with. And so, you know, friendships, relationships, and even appointments that people go to, you walk in the door, they don't already know that you've just spent an hour getting there and that's tapped you out before you even walk in for your appointment.
0: Right. So. Oh, my gosh. Oh, yes. I have mental stories floating through my head that remind me of all of that. But this is just a real wealth of knowledge you're sharing with our listeners. I mean, even as we're sitting here today, I'm sure people are starting to reflect on either their own experience, their friends that they have or family members, and they're probably starting to realize that there's so much going on for those people or themselves mm-hmm. that they never really appreciated was real, yes. right? And it wasn't sort of a weakness in themselves, but is something that is common and commonly experienced and isn't because you're not trying hard enough.
1: No, absolutely not. And I would actually say people who've survived a brain injury probably are the folks that are trying the hardest to make their day work because it is so much more effort for them, way more than a person before an injury would be. And there's all different kinds of ways people can sustain an injury as well. You know, it could be from a fall. A lot of older folks here in Okanagan, they will sustain their brain injury from a trip and fall, often inside their own home. You might have that little throw rug in your kitchen or bathroom, and it's been there for a long time, but one day you're just maybe just distracted for that half a second and you trip over it. The next thing you know, you've got a bruise because you've fallen, and maybe you've also bonked your head somewhere along the way and you can end up with a brain injury. Actually, a family member of mine, actually that's how he sustained a brain injury, and then he got a huge bleed in his brain and died shortly after that. And he was in his late 60s at that time. And so it's quick to happen, especially if you live alone. Those are problems that can arise, and people don't think, you know, I've always had a throw rug in front of my kitchen sink, and you think, you know, that's a good place to put it. It's actually, as we get older, balance is one of the problems, and it takes something to trip, and it can happen quickly.
0: All the fall hazards that were not all fall hazards when we were younger.
1: But the fall hazards when we're younger are a significant cause for younger folks, too. So whether we're talking about a sports injury, you might have been biking or maybe mountain climbing. We had someone who was an active outdoors person, and yet they sustained their injury by tripping on a tree root and whacking their head on the ground afterwards. But they were an experienced outdoors person. But afterwards, really not able to go outdoors alone anymore. They still do, but they go with a group of friends because they're very aware that their balance is off now. Their whole life has changed. Other folks sustain their injury maybe through a motor vehicle crash. You notice I don't call it an accident. It's a crash. People don't recognize necessarily whiplash in a car crash can also be part of a brain injury. We call it whiplash, but it's actually a concussion. Your brain actually shakes inside your skull, and the inside of the bone of your head is actually not smooth. You'd think it'd be very smooth, but it's actually sharp. There's a bone down the center that's sharp like a bread knife. Mm-hmm. And when your brain moves inside your skull in a concussion or in a whiplash crash, you're actually having this like serrated blade, like slicing into your soft brain matter. And so it can take some time for those kind of injuries to heal. And sometimes they do. And sometimes you've got lingering issues you don't even recognize because a lot of medical folks are looking to fix you on the outside, but they don't always look at what's going on the inside too. So you could get it from a fall, a crash. I mentioned the swimming, the lack of oxygen if you had a near drowning. And it can also be from medication use. If you have a lack of oxygen because of medication use or substances, even like alcohol, alcohol will reduce your respirations, meaning the amount of air that goes into your lungs. A lot of people will black out from too much alcohol at times, and during that time they're not getting enough oxygen. So lots of different ways people can sustain their original injury, and then they don't get treated for some of those things. Like if you didn't go to the hospital from tripping on a tree root, you know, it might not be medically documented that actually happened.
0: Yeah, you might not have broken a bone, but if you've hit your head, you might just sort of feel a little bit woozy for a while, but you know, we tend to just pick ourselves up and carry on.
1: Absolutely. Those bootstraps are what we reach to, and you try and pull yourself up with that. But then there's those lingering problems and you can't really figure out what's going on. And so it's important that people know there's those different ways. Recently, here in Penticton and across the country, another form of injury is becoming more common as well for knowledge of the public. It's called intimate partner violence. And that's when two people who live together closely and one is more abusive to another and could be from shaking or strangulation. And a lot of women are suffering these kinds of issues as well and causes their brain injury. So it's a significantly high number of people that are having those effects as well. And so I think a lot of conversation in that area hasn't been happening, but we see a lot of women who have been fleeing violence as well. And in that fleeing violence, we found out that they also have sustained brain injury. So we'll support those people too.
0: Oh my gosh, that is absolutely heartbreaking. And individuals, women or men in that situation, would, as a result of the brain injury, possibly even have some difficulty navigating the exit
1: absolutely.
0: From that relationship. So
1: absolutely.
0: It persists as a result of the injuries they've experienced
1: yes.
0: along the way.
1: And one of our other local organizations is doing some fundraising today too. Sowens is doing some fundraising. But they've been reporting a 17% increase in women fleeing violence in this last couple of years since COVID. And so we've also seen an increase in people coming to us for brain injury support as well.
0: I was going to ask, I'm a bit of a data geek. And so, in our population or even in the broader Canadian population, what is the prevalence of brain injury? I'll bet there's a lot of people out there who aren't reporting brain injury. So the numbers are not going to be really truly reflective of what's actually out there. But what do you know about the prevalence?
1: Well, and this is one of the things that's difficult to say because our medical system is where the numbers get counted, but this is not something that gets tracked really well. So we track the number of strokes because that's a well-known brain injury. But things like I was saying about the person who tripped and fell may not have gotten medical attention right afterwards. So the numbers are actually much greater than the statistics show. So in Canada every year, 160,000 reported brain injuries are recorded. But the numbers of intimate partner violence are being reported at significantly higher numbers than that. So I think this is one of the difficulties. Our medical system does some great jobs putting people back together afterwards, but not all of the folks that have a brain injury are getting treated for what they're tagging as a word of brain injury. They're tagging them for the statistics for other purposes. So the numbers are much higher. One of the things our organization is working on right now is a national campaign for a strategy for brain injury so we can have some medical dollars going specifically to provinces across the country for more research around brain injury so we can get some more of those statistics so we can have more dollars go direct to supporting. And our organization at the Brain Injury Society, we're funded by grants that I write and also donations from the public. And we don't actually get direct funded dollars by any source of government to support people. And we need some specific funding. There's a very high number of people that we're supporting. And all of our support is dependent on those other dollars coming in. And the research around it hasn't been all that good. In the last 10 years, we've had more research in brain injury than the last 30 put together. So we're finding out new things all the time, new methods to support people. And provincially, we're also working collaboratively. So about 15 years ago, there used to be about 64 brain injury associations across the province. We're down to only 14 now, and that's due to a lack of funding. And the numbers of brain injuries known is significantly increasing. And so there's this huge gap in what we need and what people can't find services to support them otherwise. And so this is why part of why we wanted to come and talk to you today,
0: yeah,
1: Nora.
0: We've got like just a little over a minute for you to maybe talk about some of the fundraising ways that people can get involved in helping your organization.
1: Yeah, thanks for that. So we have a website. It's sosbis.com. That's sosbis.com. And people can go to our webpage and donate to us directly there. Or they might want to join us next Saturday, June the 6th. We're going to be at the Hub on Martin for a burger and a beer fundraiser. We're going to have a beautiful silent auction with some really great things to bid on and a trivia night that night. So if they want to come out, they can buy some tickets online, either at thehubonmartin.ca. You can get your ticket there or on Eventbrite. And we'd love to see some people come out and do that. We've also got a 50-50. People can buy some tickets on our 50-50 to help support us. We've got a couple of other fundraisers coming up later this year, which I'll be happy to talk about at another time. But those are my two big fundraisers for right now. And those two that we're going to do, those dollars are going to go to support a program for stroke recovery, which is one of the things that Mike joined me here today to talk about as well. So that's one of our programs I don't have a ton of funding for, but we need to make sure that

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1: It's old Johnny right back with you. Yes, indeed. Painter by day, DJ by night, and carrying on every chance I get. Hey, right now, episode 150, Old Time Country Show. Yeah, hey, there's some kind of a little bit of a milestone for you. Anyways, we're here for the music, so let's carry right along with a great song from Lauren Green, a real good old cowboy song. The Old Chisholm Trail.
2: Well, come along, boy, and listen to my tale, and I'll tell you the story of the Old Chisholm Trail. Come a tie, I yippee, yippee, yippee, come a tie, I yippee, yippee. On a $10 horse and a $40 saddle, I'm a going down a bunch of them Texas cattle. Come a tie, I yippee, yippee, yippee, come a tie, I yippee, yippee.

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0: 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I woke one morning, the old Tyson Trail, with a rope in my hand and a cow by the tail. 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

Trail, yeah. Hey, you know, have you ever wondered just how many people have recorded that song? Holy cow, you could take off your boots, count all your fingers and toes, and no, you don't have anywhere near enough. You'd have to start all over several times. Anyway, let's carry right along with some great country music, and here comes Billy Sharonoff through Hell with You.

There we go, Billy Sharonoff from Grand Forks, a great little town just down the highway from Penticton. But hey, you know, here at CFUZ, we are indeed mandated by the CRTC to play a certain amount of Canadian music, but it don't matter, mandate or not. All of us DJs here, regardless of genre of music, we play Canadian music because we like it. So here comes some more. Here's Danny Mac to enjoy.

And there's Danny Mac, one of Alberta's very own. Hey, and you know, as I was mentioning before about Canadian music and the CRTC, well, because here at Peach City Radio, we're also a community radio station, therefore we play by a different set of rules, and part of those rules is we have to have so much local music as well. So yeah, and again, why not? Because a lot of the local entertainers are my friends anyway, so why wouldn't I want to play their music? Here comes one. Here's Mr. Dale Seaman for you.

Well, there you go. Yeah, that's Dale Seaman. Absolutely. He's got a whole bunch of great music. He plays all over town. So keep your eyes on the local papers. Watch for posters. Yeah, he's there. Anyways, old Johnny, Penticton's favorite redneck, just loving country music no matter where it comes from. And right now, we got another awesome gal coming up here. Here comes Crystal Gale and a great song. Oh, yeah.

0: I'll get through, and when I do, I'll be good as new when I get up.
1: Well, now that we're well into the show, hey, you know, this is a great time to say, you know, from lake to lake, mountaintop to mountaintop, here we go. We're filling up Penticton with the awesome sounds of country music, and we ain't turning back. Anyways, the guy that's going to help us out with that a whole bunch here is Johnny Cash, and an awesome song, Flushed from the Bathroom of Your Heart.

You've swept me out, dear, in the bread line of your dreams. 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

0: of your system, X-Lax. I've been flushed from the bathroom of your heart.
1: There you go. Yeah, absolutely. Johnny Cash, he's keeping it country, of course. And hey, you know, keeping it country, that's one thing. Old George Jones at one time, many years ago now, of course, he told a young Alan Jackson, he says, whatever you do, boy, in music, keep it country. And anyways, here comes George Jones and Tammy Wynette. And he's going to explain that a little bit further for you. Here we go.

Well, no, there's a song that maybe some of the big corporates down in Nashville should be listening to a little bit more often. Anyways, one young guy from Alberta, he absolutely knows what it means to keep it country because he is. Yeah, born and raised on a cattle ranch and a rodeo rider the whole bit. He'd done it all. Anyways, here comes Alberta's very own Corb Lund with a great country song, Take the Guitar from the

you go with Corb London, absolutely as country can be. And hey, you know, the one cool thing about country music is that it covers so many different topics like the love songs, the missing you songs, and all those different songs. Wow. Absolutely awesome. Anyways, Dan Seals, he combines a couple of them here, a rodeo song and a missing you song, all in the same deal here. Here comes Mr. Dan Seals for you.

0: There we go with Dan Seals and one of his best songs, absolutely for sure. And hey, you know, because this is community radio, that means you too have a right to join in, become part of the fun, and become part of what we do here. And if you have an idea for a radio show, why not? Bring it forward. Hit the contact button. Let us know. If you don't know how to do radio, that's okay. We'll teach you. It's not a big deal. It's easy. It's fun. And there's a whole lot of new friends to be had here at CFUZ. All right, let's carry on with a great Jimmy Dean song. Enjoy.
1: Big John. Big John.
2: Every morning at the mine you could see him arrive. He stood 6'6" and weighed 245, kind of broad at the shoulder and narrow at the hip. And everybody knew you didn't give no lip to Big John.

Nobody seemed to know where John called home. He just drifted into town and stayed all alone. He didn't say much, he was kind of quiet and shy. And if you spoke at all, you just said hi to Big John. Somebody said he came from New Orleans, where he got in a fight over a Cajun queen, and a crashing blow from a huge right hand sent a Louisiana fella to the promised land, Big John.

the bottom of the mine when a timber cracked and men started crying. Miners were praying and hearts beat fast, and everybody thought that they'd breathed their last, except John. Through the dust and the smoke of this man-made hell walked a giant of a man that the miners knew well, grabbed a sagging timber and gave out with a groan, and like a giant oak tree just stood there alone, Big John.

There's a light up above and 20 men scramble from a would-be grave. Now there's only one left down there to save Big John. With Jackson timbers they started back down. Then came that rumble way down in the ground. And the smoke and gas belched out of that mine. Everybody knew it was the end of the line for Big John.

Now, they never reopened that worthless pit. They just placed a marble stand in front of it. These few words are written on that stand. At the bottom of this mine lies one hell of a man, Big John.

Well, there we have Jimmy Dean, and absolutely, that has got to be one of his greatest hits ever, no doubt about it. But hey, you know, just up the road here in Peachland, not too far from Penticton, there's a gentleman there. He loves to play and sing country music too. So we're going to listen to Ken Johnson, and he's singing this awesome song here for you. Still Got Life to Go. Do sit back and enjoy.

There we go, Ken Johnson, and oh yeah, ain't that just an awesome song for you, because it sure is the truth. Don't matter where you've been, don't matter what you've done, if you're still living, you still got life to go, no matter what. And hey, you know, we got a great lady here as well in the Okanagan Valley, Pam Ferens. She loves to play and sing country music as well, so let's listen to her sing Newly Finished Broken Home. Do enjoy this.

0: Well, now, if you've just started listening, I'm sure you've come to the conclusion that old Johnny here, he loves to play the Canadian country, the local country. But yeah, every now and again, he's going to sprinkle in a few of the great old superstar country music songs, such as this one coming up by a great gentleman, Mr. Merle Haggard, and absolutely one of his best songs. This one is simply called Daddy Frank.
1: Daddy

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There's one of the finest ever, Mr. Merle Haggard, doing an awesome song. And hey, you know, I was just thinking, have you ever driven across the prairie provinces, Manitoba, Saskatchewan, or Alberta? You see these tumbleweeds, they just blow all over the place, wherever the wind takes them. Well, great inspiration for this Terry Clark song, Tying a Heart to a Tumbleweed. Why not? Let's carry right along with it.

0: There we have the awesome Terry Clark. Yeah, tying our heart to a tumbleweed. Wow. Hey, you know, I just want to take a couple of seconds to remind you that if you're on Facebook there, all you have to do is type in Old Time Country Show. That page pops up. Leave me a message, whatever. I would most certainly love to hear from you. But for right now, let's carry on and listen to an awesome George Jones song. I know you're going to enjoy this one.
1: Bars are all closed.

There we had old Mr. George Jones. Yeah, he's definitely doing his part in keeping country real country. Yeah, he didn't mess around, man. When he wrote a country song, he wrote a country song, and there was no dispute in that whatsoever on any terms. But another great Canadian artist that we have coming up here, Mr. Gary Felgart, he's got some awesome music too. So let's enjoy this number. It's called Under Western Skies. Do enjoy.

Wow, there you go. Yeah, Gary Felgarden. 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Only an hour to go. So much great country music to be played. So much fun to be had. But old Johnny, he's just got 1 hour at a time. So, tell you what, check in next week and we'll have episode 151 for you. Yeah, and we'll just pick it up and carry on from there. Alrighty, we'll

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That was a song, Heroes, from Fito Páez, from the album with the same name, Heroes. It's an album that was made in 1992, and throughout the album, and particularly in this song, he takes some elements from tango, and we could say it's sort of in an honor to, like, the, I wouldn't say creator, but the one who opened up widely the door for tango to fuse into and with other rhythms. That was Astor Piazzolla. That was the author of the previous song. I wanted to say that some of the content that you might hear today, particularly in the songs, is not might not be suitable for all audiences. So listener discretion is advised. And also, any opinions that I might put in the microphone, just take into account that those are my personal opinions, and I do not represent under any way the opinions of the radio station. Next, we're going to go with two news. We have kind of a hit. We just made it to a sort of a milestone. It's a humble milestone. We've just made it to 20 shows on the air. That's like 20 weeks of doing the coming to studio, prepping the show, being here on the air for an hour. I've been able to be here with Mr. Siegel for every single show live here at the station, which is, sort of an achievement. But we had a second news that, as you might have probably noticed, summer has just kicked in Penticton. And there is a thing that happens with Mr. Siegel that when summer comes, he becomes sort of unpredictable. We've been just talking and discussing about it, and he said, you know what, I need complete freedom. I don't know if I'm going to make it. He's not saying goodbye. He's just saying see you later. But he might not be around for a while. So Mr. Siegel's not here from now on. So it's just me on the air. Today we're gonna play many songs of one of my favorite bands, one of the bands that has been for me before and after in music and discovering music, and I'm just gonna let you just dig into one of the first songs that I think is gonna explain the atmosphere and the tune that we're gonna dive in for the next couple of songs. The band is called Sumo, and we're gonna hear next the song Mejor no hablar de ciertas cosas. Better to not speak of certain matters.

un vidrio empañado.

bueno.

That was the song Lo Quiero Ya, I Want It Now. And I hope that song has illustrated kind of where and from which dark corner of the 80s this band comes from. The band's name again is Sumo, and it was it had a short life. It just a few years, I think, between 82 and 83 through 87, when his leader passed away at a very early stage of his life and tragical way. And this band incorporates many sounds of a little bit of a psychedelic rock or experimental rock. It has totally a post-punk feeling and incorporates some funk, some reggae. I'm going to try to play a little bit of everything just to show the versatility of this band. And the leadership was of Luca Prodan, who was actually an Italian guy that lived all along Europe. He has a very rich history of his short life. At some point, I'm going to make a special about this guy because it's totally worth it. But he ended up going all the way to South America and getting established in Argentina, in Cordoba, and then in Buenos Aires throughout a friend that he had from going to high school in Scotland. And his history is very interesting because to give you an example, he went to Scotland to high school with Prince, now King Charles. So his life was quite an adventure. We're going to get to that at some point. But he wanted to make music. He had been writing. He was into music. And he wanted to sound like Joy Division. And that's basically the title of the next song. The song is actually called Divididos por la Felicidad, which means Joy Division.

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2: 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We've got something pretty special for you tonight. This is a all tragically hip program. We're talking about a Canadian icon of a band. These guys have been around for, they were around for 33 years. Until Gord Downie passed away back in 2017. Well, in those 33 years, they were nominated for 16 Juno Awards, cranked out 13 studio albums, a live album, an EP, over 50 singles. That's pretty impressive. They were the number one selling band in Canada 4 years running. They're the, I think, third all-time or fourth all-time best-selling Canadian artists in Canadian history. Anybody that knows who the Tragically Hip is thinks I'm just wasting my breath because they know how good the Hip is, but there are some people apparently who just don't know who the Tragically Hip are, like the girl at the bank the other day. I somehow came on to talking about the Tragically Hip and she looked at me and she said, "Who? What do they sound like?" And I thought, wow, this is a 20-something-year-old person that doesn't know what the Tragically Hip sounds like, and she's Canadian. So I'm going to make a copy of this show and I'm going to give it to her as well. Now, I'm not going to waste any more of your time. I'm just going to kick into this 33-year history, these 13 different albums we're going to play tracks off tonight, with something off of the original release. This is Tragically Hip from 1987 with The Last American Exit. I think tonight is going to be The Last American Orange Exit, if you know what I mean. This is from the self-titled debut LP, Crank Her Up.

Now, that album was okay. I wasn't really super hooked on it at the time when it first came out, but in retrospect, maybe it was because it wasn't one of the strongest albums. It had some good tracks, but nothing super outstanding. However, in 1989, 2 years later, they cranked on an album called Up to Here, and this was the start of the band really ramping up their style, their sound, really getting a lot of airplay. All of a sudden, the band went from one album, which some people noticed, to Up to Here, and tracks like Opiated. This stuff is fantastic.

Trying to get as much music as possible into this episode, so I'm going to try to talk as little as possible, yet still get my proper minutes, so the CRTC won't be saying, hey buddy. So with that, let's dig right into the next track, Fight, from the Road Apples LP in 91.

In 1992, the Tragically Hip put out an album called Fully, Completely, and an extreme huge hit for the band. Tracks like Locked in the Trunk of a Car, 50 Mission Cap, Courage for Hugh McLennan, At the 100th Meridian, Looking for a Place to Happen, Fully, Completely. There were so many amazing songs in this album. It was pretty much everybody owned a copy of it that I knew kind of album. And with that, I give you Courage for Hugh McLennan. This is a reference to a great Canadian author. Tragically Hip scooped a line out of one of his books and stuck it in this album. If you listen really intently to Tragically Hip albums, you'll find loads of references to things in, call it pop culture, I guess, or Canadian history.

The Tragically Hip's 1994 album, Day for Night, kept things rolling on a very hot streak for the boys. 300,000 album sales in the first 4 days, number one on the Canadian album charts, 6 times platinum. Tours for this album included stints with the Rolling Stones and Page and Plant, so they were pretty much about as big time as you can get for touring acts. And tracks like this, So Hard Done By, are the reason why.

This band has truly played some of my favorite tracks of all time, even though they're a bit unusual. Like this next one, this is the 12th track off of Trouble in the Hen House, the Tragically Hip's 1996 album. Put it off. Strange tempo, strange lyrics, but listen to it a few times, you'll understand.

The Tragical Hip released Phantom Power in 1998, and this is about the point where I started to not listen to the band as much. Yes, I was getting into other things, more into punk, more into maybe power metal again, but there were a few tracks on here that you couldn't miss because they were on pretty much every radio station everywhere you went in Canada. In fact, some of the tracks on this broke all-time charting records for how long they stayed in number one position. There are a few standouts here, but everybody who's Canadian has heard Bob Cajun anyways.

You're with Andrew Druin here on the Underground Review on CFUZ Peach City Radio in Penticton, 92.9 FM. In the year 2000, the Tragically Hip released a studio album called Music at Work. I wasn't really listening to the band a lot during this period, but the album was apparently super successful. It won a 2001 Juno for Best Rock Album, was double platinum certified in Canada. That's pretty impressive for an album that I didn't really know very well until recently. Here's a track called The Bastard, track 6 off that album. It's the pick that I pulled off when I reviewed the album the other day.

In 2012, the Tragico Hip with their studio album In Violet Light debuted at number 2 of the Canadian music charts. A track off this album called The Darkest Ones featured, of all people, Don Cherry and the Trailer Park Boys. And one of the tracks off this album, Throwing Off Glass, was also featured in a Men with Brooms soundtrack album. So they were getting popular in more of a commercial genre, I guess, at this point.

In 2006, the band released their World Container LP. I found it hard to pick a track that I liked off this album, and that's strange to say because I'm a huge hip fan, but every band goes through this. There's just some albums that aren't as good as other albums, especially when you've been so radically spoilt by the unbelievable stuff that came before it. But I did pick one track that I thought was okay. It's called The Kids Don't Get It. Check it out.

Making our way through the discography of the best band in Canadian history besides Gordon Lightfoot. In 2009, the Tragically Hip released We Are the Same LP. There's a few good tracks in there, but one that really stood out because it had some of the earliest sound to it was Morning Moon. Here's the opening track from We Are the Same on CFUZ 92.9 Peach City Radio on the Underground Review.

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1: This is Rob McLaren, and I'm a local musician. I play in several groups, such as Lake Man. I've also dabbled in High Horse, and I play banjo in the Sunday Morning String Band. But I just want to let you know that you're listening to local Okanagan music from Peach City Radio at 92.9 FM, Penticton, and on the internet at cfuz.ca. 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

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Yeah, you know, I think I'm okay. Peace in our time, then. Keep pushing along, geez. I feel better each minute. Quite odd, though. Can't hold my liquor, perhaps. And so... sensitive. And now I hear that it is the same as my grandfather. Who I've been thinking about a lot lately. As it were. One day to the next, until we meet again, as they say. Geez, I wonder, though. I lay awake last night wondering about my aunt and uncle. And so on. It is odd, this. I'm getting better, at least. Reality, politic, real politic, in the way, in my own way, being in my own way. The waves of truth. And I'm aware I'm built to last. Jiminy cripes. I'm trying. I'm building a world here. And this is a good space. This is a space to share and allow for peace to happen. Among the, you know, there was a guy ages ago, I used to watch a YouTube stream called Peace Among the Nations. And it was this guy, reminded me of people I knew out in Nelson. And he would spin reggae in a shed out in the, somewhere in the woods. And it was all reggae, and it was just this guy in coveralls that was enjoying himself. And I liked it. I liked that one. Yeah, but building the world, hugely grateful that I can sit here and write. Thank you, abundant universe. I ain't no trouble. I pay the bills that allow me to sit here and enjoy myself. This room here, so thank the good world, see. And that is a relief, you know what they say, it is relief. But yeah, to keep going, to keep building, there is much to feel grateful for. The key, yes, the key seems to note it. It does get better. It has gotten better before, and it will get better again. Love is all I know. Love is all that I supposed to know. And cripes, this space, this place, for better or worse, this is the guy I was going to be. I think young me would be pretty happy. If he was transported to this room right now, he would go, "Oh, that's so cool. I didn't know how to do any of that back then." You know? I think I'm making young me proud, I think. And a place of some form of material success, I suppose, it is in that level. The awareness, the proof that I've accomplished at least something real. I mean, consider CFUZ 92.9 CFUZ. CFUZ is literally a still-around radio station. And I'm really grateful to have my small, however insignificant, role in it. But it's a

A childhood dream come true. And so to wake towards the light, my friend, it is work to be here. This was my goal, I suppose. And simple, wise advice, good advice if you need it. Don't tell people how to live until you have your own house in order. Not bad advice, to be perfectly frank with you, but it's an insanity then, and I can see it now for what it really is, to consider the vast multitudes, the manias, and to see people talking to nobody literally every day, walking down the street talking to themselves. I have been that guy. Yeah, I have. And I suppose I am in this moment as well. But lucky, I suppose, to have had the support and something else, I don't know, to heal my life, and even yet still to have friends and a home and an office. It's like that the one on the walk here today. You can ignore the suffering of folks and live without helping, can you? Each one of them is loved, each one of us out here. They are somebody's brother, someone's sister, and yeah, man. I have been the guy muttering to himself as he walks down the street. And I'm still judged for that. I was crazed. It's technically not my fault, I guess. Mentally ill, not on drugs. But yeah, whatever. That is the way it is today.

It is really real, you know. So do what you want to do, do what thou wilt. And geez, I want to do what I'm already doing. And what is that? Studying, writing, painting, making music, cooking good food, building strong communities, and supporting local food systems, and making independent media. So what is the issue? I feel guilty for doing this, and I feel so lucky to be able to add to the world as I've been able to, and I suppose just to return to gratitude, ain't it? Craft Club Radio 1, all about the gratitude tonight. Food in the fridge, and so on and so on. And yeah, love is all that is. Local Chump proclaims, love is all that is. Local Chump proclaims, love is all that is. And you know, I think that is right. Don't nobody care. Don't nobody care. Nobody's coming to stop you, so nobody's coming to help you neither. Or, no, nobody's coming to help you, so nobody's coming to stop you either. And yeah, man, that is a realization of many opinions or levels or something like that. Don't nobody care. Nobody is thinking about us. Nobody is thinking about you, really. That is freeing. How often do you think about Madonna? She's pretty famous, I would say, Madonna. How often do you think about her? Once, twice per month? At best. I don't know. Anyway, I do appreciate there's two songs from Speed of Light that are on my guilty pleasures list. I do like the music and I like Speed of Light. What do you say? And Holy Moses, my sister had this idea. Money doesn't come from helping the community or something along that lines. That's not how to get money. The books, there's numerous philosophers that believe that money is the an example of how you have added to the world. And at some level, that could be correct. I don't entirely know. I don't. I'm trying to build a strong community. See, and this work, it is work, thankless as it might be. And this world, this magic space, and to build like this, thank you. This strange pattern, this awakening, and so on, and to send patterns out into the universe at different levels. So helping somebody or feeding a guy sitting outside a Safeway or helping somebody move their couch or something sends a pattern of energy out into the universe, and it adds to our world. A fool would have taken this for very much longer, but didn't. And this is the decision, at least. And maybe one day it will be worthwhile. It's odd, but yeah, oblivious of the world mostly. And I've been crazy for a long time, see. And finally waking towards the light, finally waking towards the world, I've finally, and it's layers, you know, like one at a time to make a layer. But thank goodness, as it goes, to build something better for all of us, getting this fella, I don't want to tell you where I got this advice, but if you read his book, you'll know. Getting your own home in order before telling the world what to do. It's good advice if you need it, my friend. And he's not wrong about that. And so integrity today, to be aware of the world one day to the next, at least. Waking up. Downtown Cats. Craft Club Radio 1, CFUZ 92.9, CFUZ on the fuzz.
in Penticton, British Columbia, Canada, the British colony of Canada, where the flag is a leaf. So grow up, people. Grow up, radio.

Scruffclub Radio one. See if he said, "Ha, the world does go on going. It is what is needed, my friend. One day to the next, short-term memory is the magic of being, and through this work, I am available to receive. So thank you, universe. I am safe. One day to the next, freaks. This world is what it is needed, more than what I want. Thinking the true world comes from love. I'm certain that I've made a positive impact by now. If not the work, the world at large, seeker. Anyways, I need to wake up and grow up one day to the next. Definitive master purpose, an aim. It's easier to hit a target you can see, or at least that you're aiming at. So something that I'm trying to achieve. And these people, these elves, these magic elves of television, and so on and so on. And I ain't too concerned with this world. The world does what it does. The world keeps pushing us forwards. And then what? I really don't need to do anything, see? And yes, I am aware. It is making space for me, I think. There is a logic and clockwork to its understanding, see? I was a long time before the clockwork started acting out in itself. And this or something better. And I'm grateful to have enough support to still have a home and such. And what it is that we want? What is it that we want, my friend? The universe happens as it should. The universe plugs away and the world gets better. And I'm here for you, Manic One. And yeah, to ruin me and such, I don't know. The world goes forward, my friend. So maintain it. Be happy for the magic of it. Be joyful for the magic of it. And okay, nervous at some level, to be nervous for all this. And this is better than it was. I wish I would have been told truly, life gets better, my friend. And what world is this? We're well, and add what I meant to build. I don't know what I need today, one day to the next and so on. It would be painful. It would be a pain in the arse, as it were. But that is what is about, what it is about. So what? To live and write, this is the only path for me. This is who I was going to be. Working and so on. I'm out of my own way, at least. And this path is such, I will be okay, you know, one day to the next. Some stuff is, sometimes stuff just sucks. But do all you can to build some better community. I do know that that is possible. So, Craft Club Radio 1, CVZ 92.9. Nothing on there. Proof that it is just a moment. And what a strange thing to realize. Yeah, there are dark moments, but it changes, see? And to do this, my friend, it's a commitment. I have a way forward then. One day to the next. This is all so strange. But yeah, to write, to play some piano. If you are writing, then you are doing something. The clanging device rattles my brain, see? And so on. It changes my feels. And now I worry, as it were, that people are sad.
But if you're writing, you are doing something. There are things to be angry about. Corporate greed is one of them. And then, okay, wake up. This world is moving forward and I am waking up. This strange eventuality. So to listen to Ian on the radio or to listen to Gary on the radio or Dave or Vince or whoever. It's all the same reason to do it, I think. We just enjoy it for the most part. I'm happy my show's on late, but and a lover of the universe, a little more world hardened, mentally unfit for office, you see. And so as it goes, Craft Club Radio 1, typewritten pages, out of fear that I will be read by evildoers, you see, typewritten pages. And I honestly don't know. I have no pull, no oomph. I don't know that this is why I'm angry, but honest in this, to serve and to try to do the right thing. The world is here, my friend, and the world is simply, it is a hard place, you know. Life is tough for most of us. I recall being young and wanting to go lay in the highway, and I'm real glad that I didn't. I had a vision, a ghost, a spirit, somebody looking out for me. That told me there are two paths you can take from here. The easy way and the long way. And the long way is more difficult, but it is worth it. And that is what I chose, the long way. Make art, make music, and yeah, I didn't lay in the highway. And I would have been maybe 15, 16 at the time. And I'm grateful that I stayed here. It has been quite a ride. And I get where the time goes. See, it's in these piles of paper. It's in these pages. It's on these canvases. It's in these recordings. This show and all the rest. I'm here in the world. I have built something real. And I don't know, this writing room and the paper and the pens and the entertainments and the food and all that can be bought. The lady on the phone, oh, I don't want to talk about that. That's Telus has been driving me bonkers. I feel like switching, to be perfectly frank. Craft Club Radio 1, see if he's at 92.9, as it were, Craft Club. Let's go to another song, why not?

Yeah. Don't matter too much. Anyway, so the song you heard before I started noodling there was Orca by Wintersleep, which is a hit, I would say, or should have been. But quite the tune. And the next song I just love, I know nothing about these guys, but is Gimmel by the old, by Bath, which is in the local section of the C5's archives. Very, very happy to share this music on my show because I'm a big fan of Bath, though I am yet to see them live. I don't know where they're from. I don't know anything about them except they're in the local block of my show. And this particular track, quite the jam, I would say. Hats off to y'all. That was a good one. And Craft Club Radio 1 CFUZ 92.9 CFUZ anger page. Let's skip that one. And geez, there it is, vague anger, but the typewriter seems to help. I feel incredibly angry, he says, at that moment. But that's what I was talking about before. The moment will pass. And in this case, the page dissipated it. So, yeah, you know, it is always just a moment, isn't it? So if I could tell Phil something, it would be, it's just a moment, the moment will pass, and, yeah, that's all we can do, isn't it? Craft Club Radio 1, that poor guy, and for me, myself, younger. So anyway, here soon on the fuzz is Gimmel with Bath with the band Gimmel, which reminds me of a guy I used to know, Craft Club Radio.

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You might as well tune in. Crap Club.

0: In a perfect world, there is no music, so there's no possibility of this band ever existing again.
1: If it's good to start whenever, I'll start now.
0: And you know, I feel personally abandoned in some ways. I worked hard to make this band as good as it could be, and it wasn't enough.
1: Okay, I'm going back to the room now. I'm shaking out of nervousness.
0: I came in, fucking packing 6 linebackers in a matchbox.
1: Okay.
0: I came in. I brought the sauce.
1: The fake friends. A band that I was first intimidated to meet, but now I place them in the same mental category as uncles and surrogate father figures.
0: I mean, what does the world need now, more than ever? We need another rock band. We need more rock.
1: I want to really hammer in the point of fake friends being an incredibly welcoming group of people.
0: King John left, that was when I should have known. Look, when Sergio left, that was a good move. I'll give you that.
1: I remember bonding with Camps over films since he was wearing a Suspiria shirt.
0: Camps likes Oasis, there's not much more to say about that.
1: I know, we'll never go to him for advice on B strings.
0: Camps knows when to step aside and let the man come in.
1: I first met Luca, Matt, and Felix when I first saw Daisy.
0: Felix, what was cool 25 years ago in Midwest America? We're playing Mathcore.
1: It felt nice to talk to and hang out with

0: not sure he can.
1: By that point, Timothy was still their organist, but I believe sometime last year he left amicably.
0: Fucking no gear having freaky little weirdos.
1: And was replaced by Brad. Fitting into the pattern, this man is a very welcoming and humble person.
0: The lesser keyboardist pisses me the fuck off.
1: The show at Kaza was different because I accidentally became part of the performance.
0: Anything cool that's ever been done, it's from me. Fucking cool guy energy. I brought that.
1: Matt signaled that he was now going to hold the camera, and I was going to be the one singing.
0: Matt, how do I say this? Propaganda works on Matt.
1: I told him that I didn't know the lyrics, to which he encouraged me to make something up.
0: Any kind of mysterious clout we had, that came from me.
1: I ended up in missionary position with his body resting on the stairs of the stage. His one hand damn near sank into his bare chest.
0: I had nothing to do with that, Your Honor.
1: This act of homoeroticism probably increased the heat of the room tenfold.
0: Weave it in!
1: All that I could really focus on was the performance and Matt. I couldn't help but wonder if this is how porn actors feel on set.
0: I think this is like brainstem music. It doesn't even make it up to the cerebellum to require processing, amplification. It's just, it's like, it's if low effort took a day off.
2: Fake friends are trash. Leave my name out of this.

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1: What is prog music? C'est quoi la musique progressive? This is prog. Ceci est du progressif. Ceci aussi, c'est du progressif. This is also prog. This is also prog. Ceci est aussi du progressif. If you want to hear more, si vous voulez entendre plus, listen on Thursdays 5 p.m. Écoutez les jeudis 17h to a progressive life, à une vie progressive, here on Peach City Radio, ici sur Peach City Radio.

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2: 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I'm your host, Jackie, and today I'm bringing you a little bit of information about one of our newest sponsors to Peach City Radio, as well as a couple of bands that are coming through our town. So first off, I want to thank and welcome Clancy's Pub to CFUZ. They've come on as a program sponsor, and they will be sponsoring the Underground Review, which is a very well-loved late-night weekend show here on the station, hosted by Andrew. And Clancy's is playing host to two groups that are coming through their doors on Friday, September 27th. That will be Brotherhood of Lost Souls coming out of Cranbrook and Dead Bob coming from, the island and the West Coast. So I sat down with Ferdy Belland of Brotherhood of Lost Souls, as well as John Wright of Dead Bob. And here's what they had to say. All right, I'm here in the studio today with Ferdy Belland of Cranbrook, and he's here to talk to us a little bit about an upcoming show at Clancy's on Friday, September 27th. Ferdy, who are you with, and what's your purpose for coming to Penticton?
3: Well, I'm the bass player for Brotherhood of Lost Souls, which is a Cranbrook-based hard rock, garage rock, gutter punk band. And we are delighted to say that we are doing our first show in Penticton at Clancy's as the opening act for the new punk supergroup Dead Bob.
2: That's exciting. I know you've been sort of excitedly announcing this collaboration between the two bands, and I'm hoping that we're going to get to know a little bit about both of them today. First of all, Brotherhood of the Lost Souls. Tell me about this group.
3: Yeah. Well, Brotherhood of Lost Souls, it's funny. It's like I'm the new guy in the band, okay? Like my good friend Pete Durning, this is his brainchild. It's a band that he formed from his friends, actually, and it goes back probably 10 years or more. But the thing is, like, this would be the kind of band that they jam occasionally, and then once a year they'd perform live because Pete would host lawnmower races at his property. And so he'd have people coming from all over Canada and all over the United States. And actually a few times he had some British racers and some Australian racers come in where they'd take Ride-Em lawnmowers and they'd soup them up NASCAR style and basically have good, clean, you know, dusty, dirt spewing fun on his acreage, you know, and then you'd have live bands be playing at this event. And he'd sometimes get like 500 people coming out. It became a pretty good, you know, like blue collar institution, you know, on the events calendar of the Cranbrook community.
4: And very well known. Like, I myself, being from Cranbrook, did not ever partake, but I have heard of the lawnmower races at Pete Durning's. So
3: that's right.
4: It's a great
3: Mower National.
4: It's so great. Do those still happen in any way, shape, or form?
3: No. He did about a dozen of them in a row, year after year. But then, of course, the pandemic killed it.
4: Right.
3: And then by the time the pandemic lifted, you know, he was just like, you know, I don't miss all the brouhaha I had to go through to put those things together. But now he's got a rock band to deal with. So
4: that's right. Cool. That's so great.
3: It's funny because, here's how I joined the band, and here's how the band became what it is today. He called me up over the Christmas break of 2022, because he was having a Christmas jam session in his house with his friends, with Morgan Fraser on drums and Roy BTR Wilgan on lead guitar, and Pete Worland Jr., the oak tree of rock and roll himself, on lead guitar. And the guy who usually played bass to them wasn't able to make it. So I said, yeah, sure. Like, they had invited me out to jam with them before, and I always found some reason to not do it. And finally, I'm like, oh, come on, Ferdy, get in the Christmas spirit, for Christ's sake. Let's just go hang out. And they played their tunes, and I clicked in right away with them. I mean, and all of a sudden, the light bulb went on over my head, saying, you know something, guys, like, you have a way better band here than a lot of people give you guys credit for. And, you know, I'd like to play bass for you. And so they jumped at it right away and said, sure, Ferdy, welcome aboard. And what do you know? Here, it's almost been 2 years now since this, you know, the current lineup, the current generation of Brotherhood of Lost Souls has happened. And it's been great. We've done nearly 40 shows in 2 years. We've opened up for a Connelline Crush, which was pretty amazing.
4: Mm-hmm.
3: We just did back in June, we tested the waters on the road and did a 5-day West Coast tour down to Vancouver and back, which was really good for the other guys, because, I mean, I've been doing this for 35 years. Mm-hmm. Hitting the road is nothing new to me, but it was new to them. And they were pretty surprised with how well we were received by bars full of complete strangers who had no obligation to clap or say wahoo after every song, or even right. to come up afterwards and thank us for a job well done. And so they're as excited as I am about this. And this has all been great. We've done a whole bunch of shows out in Calgary, and we've done a bunch of shows in Fernie, and a bunch of shows in Nelson, and and quite a few Cranbrook shows, like for bands, when bands were coming through, when the Cranbrook Hotel Pub was alive throughout 2023. I mean, these guys are just being good sports about it. I mean, I come in with my foghorn, leghorn enthusiasm, you know, and just say, yeah, guys, we should try this and that and this and that. And at first they're like, they weren't really skeptical or anything like that. But they're like, really? You really think we should? Yeah. Like, the music's that good. And so far my instincts have been right. And, you know, the hunches have all paid off. And right now everyone's just excited to see just what we can do. And yeah, I mean, being in Cranbrook, it's a pretty good geographic location, strategically located there in the southeastern corner of the province. And I mean, it's easy for us to

0: neat little underground scene coalescing across the Kootenays, and it's been fun. And yeah, I mean, and now to get the chance to open up for Dead Bob, I mean, like, wowie, that's pretty
1: Yeah,
0: cool.
1: and to be coming to Clancy's in Penticton, which is a great location, I think, for this genre. It's got a great following of people that love to come out and hear live music, and it's sort of just in the heart of Penticton. And Penticton's gone through a fluctuation of live music venues over the last few years.
0: Right.
1: We've lost some, we've gained some, but Clancy's has sort of been there through it all, and it took on some open mic stuff. And it's become one of the live music venues for touring groups as well. So I think you guys have found the right spot there to team up with Dead Bob, and I'm excited for Penticton to have a Cranbrook band.
0: Well, thank you. No, we're super stoked. And like the way the show came about was actually pretty cool. When we were doing our BC tour back in June, we had approached Clancy's to see whether we could add a Penticton show to the tour, and it didn't work out at that time. But the management at Clancy's just said, "Well, I mean, like, why don't you guys come back the final weekend of September?" Like,
1: Perfect.
0: okay, great. And then, of course, what happened was that Ollie North Productions was piecing was approached by Dead Bob's management saying, "Hey, can we do a Penticton show at this time?" So they approached me saying, "Look, I know you guys have a standing booking at Clancy's. Were you guys flexible about it becoming a Dead Bob show?" And I'm just like, "Oh, of course. Yeah, great."
1: Yeah.
0: So I mean, so it all, like, the stars
1: the
0: aligned.
1: stars aligned
0: All good.
1: exactly.
0: And it's good. I mean, like, I haven't shared a stage with John Wright since 2006. So no, pardon, that's a lie. I haven't shared a stage with John Wright since 2014, when my previous band, the Bison Brothers, did a show with the No Means No side project, the Hanson Brothers, which is kind of funny. But when but back like 20 years ago, when I was still playing bass in the Feminists, we opened up for No Means No half a dozen times,
1: Yeah.
0: which was a pretty proud moment for us. And so it's nice to it, it's nice.
1: Yeah.
0: It's just thrilling to see again this John Wright back in action, doing what he does best, which is attacking his drums with punk fury.
1: Yeah.
0: And and actually, yeah, so and we're stoked to come to Penticton, we're stoked to play at Clancy's, and we're stoked to play with Dead Bob.
1: That's so great. It's great to hear the long-standing kind of relationship, whether it's a musical, meeting of the minds every so often, every decade or so. I love those stories. You've mentioned just now, you've played in those and many, many groups over your musical life. So, tell me a little bit about how Brotherhood of Lost Souls fits in with your eclectic tastes.
0: Well, the thing about the Brotherhood of Lost Souls, and I always saw this potential in them, even when I wasn't playing with them. It's funny because they're the brand of underground hard rock that the band plays. I mean, if you're familiar with bands like the Super Suckers or Turbo Negro or Nashville Pussy or Zeke or Danko Jones, that sort of stuff is like or bands like Come On. It's funny because that kind of the music that we write fits in with that world. And it's funny because whenever I mentioned those band names, the other members of the Brotherhood of Lost Souls, they had no idea what the hell I was talking about. Because again, like a lot of them come from like the more like mainstream hard rock, like being like Guns N' Roses fans or
1: Yep.
0: what have you, which is great.
1: Mm-hmm.
0: There's elements of that there too, but yeah, the way we write, it's like, yeah, if you're into any of those underground bands that I mentioned, our music will make all the sense in the world to you.
1: Okay, that's good. What other musical projects are you involved in right now?
0: I'm still playing bass with Phaeton, my not my our all instrumental prog metal band. We're just doing the finishing touches on a third album. We just finished playing at the Loud as Hell Festival in Drumheller, Alberta, back
1: Okay.
0: over the August long weekend, where we got to share the stage with, killer Canadian metal giants like Beyond Creation and all of that. And we everyone who saw us loved us. It was great. We walked away from there.

0: on cloud nine because everyone was just beaming at us. A lot of people had known who we were just through whatever YouTube this or Bandcamp that, and we had never played Loud as Hell before, and so people came out and yeah, they were immediately receptive to us. We got so many compliments from fellow bands and from the attendees that were there. And it was great because apparently now, and this was, you know, no concoction of mine, but there's representatives from a California-based management agency who handles, you know, legendary thrash metal bands like Overkill and all that. They were just there, you know, sort of like partly for scouting talent, but partly just to enjoy themselves. And they approached us afterwards and said, yeah, you guys are great. Like, are you represented by management? We're like, well, no. So, I mean, whatever. Talk
1: wonderful.
0: Is cheap,
1: yeah.
0: But still, I mean, like, we're going to explore that and see what can happen because, we definitely want to ramp up the live performance aspects for that band. And yeah, I mean,
1: that's exciting. It's great to be recognized in that venue too, right? By the people that are
0: for sure.
1: specifically for that music, and that's great. What about other what about other guys in the group? Are they in other bands as well, or is this the sole one?
0: With Phaeton, it's like the guitarists Daniel Erth and Kevin Thiessen. It's their prime project.
1: Yeah.
0: Kevin also, like myself, Kevin was a former alumni of the Selkirk College music program out there in Nelson.
1: Right.
0: Only he became an engineering major, whereas I was a performance major. And so Kevin is our in-house engineer producer and he's world class. We get lots of comments on the professional quality of our recordings. And you know, it's like that's Kevin
1: good.
0: Working his magic
1: that's a
0: behind
1: great,
0: the board.
1: Yeah, great skill to have
0: Colin,
1: in a band member.
0: Colin Wrighton, our drummer, he's the best drummer I've ever played with, and he plays in a few other bands he moved out to Calgary a few years ago, and so we use in order for us to keep rehearsing, we use the Jamulus online recording program. So it just sounds like. So when we're jamming together through our computers, it sounds like we're playing on the radio together.
1: Right.
0: With no lag time or latency, and it's all great. So, yeah, that's all well and good. And, since we're talking about Phaeton briefly, it's like, yes, I'll make the point. Our new album will feature a guest spot from none other than Dream Theater's keyboardist, Derek Sherinian. So we were pretty stoked to make that
1: that's
0: connection
1: amazing.
0: And have that kind of an A-level guest star. For
1: absolutely.
0: Little old on,
1: yeah,
0: know, like, and no, that's really cool too. But yes. And besides, and so Phaeton is that's a creature unto itself, and we definitely want to bring them to Penticton.
1: I would love it. That would be great. I know there are a great crowd that would love to hear that band play here.
0: Well, thank you so much. And the other band that I play with is a psychedelic trio, a Pan Kootenai trio named Garuda. Named after the eagle god of the Hindustani religion.
1: Okay.
0: And with that, I play this crazy 7-string bass. My friend Jason Dethridge, who is also an amazing like kick-ass drummer in his own right, he's on drums and he is our in-house producer. And my friend Stephen Pearson is the lead vocalist and he plays sitar, of all things.
1: Lovely.
0: So it's a really cool mix. We played the Starbelly Jam Festival in Crawford Bay this past summer and were really well received by everybody who saw. So again, like with me, it's currently an embarrassment of riches when it comes to the music. I'm very lucky and I'm very blessed to have all these talented good friends in my immediate musical circles and.
1: That's a lot of rehearsals to coordinate for one thing, but yeah,
0: it's
1: that's
0: good. Well, I mean, like, luckily due to the size of my big head, I can keep all the stuff memorized. So
1: that's great.
0: It's all good.
1: That's
0: but
1: excellent.
0: No, but as far as like, as far as this upcoming show with Dead Bob, yeah, we're really stoked. Cause again, like talking about Dead Bob now, this is great. Cause I mean, when No Means No retired back in 2016, Like I said when I sent you all the bio information, I mean, like, there's hundreds of thousands of people worldwide who were super bummed out that they finally called it a day. But I mean, by that time, though, they had been No Means No for 35 years, right? That they've been a band since 1979.
1: It's incredible.
0: And if Rob Wright says, okay, I'm done, he meant it. But John was always songwriting, and again, and some of his stuff made it into the No Means No repertoire. Some of the stuff made it to the Hanson Brothers repertoire, and some of it just remained archived in the studio. And of course, once the pandemic died down, he was like, you know, I'm bored. I want to rock again. And so, I mean, the people that he's gathered, it's pretty amazing, because he's got Ford Pier, who is, again, a legend unto himself. That guy's been with Junior Gone Wild and the Showbiz Giants and Roots Roundup. He's worked with the Rio Statics. He's worked with DOA. Ford's a big deal unto himself. And to have him on board just makes all the sense in the world, because he and John have been best friends for decades. And he's got Byron Slack, the guitarist for the Invasives, who were considered little brother band to No Means No. They detoured Europe together several times. Like they've done North American tours together. So of course, like, to have him in the band, that's amazing. And Byron's partner, Christy Lee Audette, who's the lead guitarist for the band Wrong, she's on board as well. So you've got this twin guitar attack, which is just thunder. And then Colin McRae, who was the bass player for the Victoria, BC band Pigment Vehicle, who were underground indie darlings back in the 1990s. Like, he's on bass. And so basically it's a who's who of British Columbia underground punk talent, and all the No Means No fans who have been just waiting in the wings for the past 8 years to see what these guys are going to do next. Everyone just flipped out when they found out that A, John Wright's back in the saddle again, and B, he got these people to be his new band. And so I saw them live in Kimberley back in March, and they did not disappoint. Like, yeah. They do a sprinkling of No Means No stuff just to keep us old No Means No fans happy.
1: Yeah.
0: But all the new material is just as strong and just as cool. And, you know, and again, like, they've just... they're lighting it up. They've already done, you know, like an American tour. They're working on going overseas again. And I know for a fact that Clancy's is going to be packed like sardines on the night of.
1: Yeah. I'm really excited that they're coming, because I do know that we've got the audience for them here in Penticton. What can people expect, do you think, from that night at Clancy's with this double bill?
0: Loud volume and sweat, ringing ears, you know, I mean, you know, probably some accidentally smashed or purposefully smashed beer mugs on the floor. Not to scare the Clancy's management and all that. I mean, like the people that are going to be coming out to see Dead Bob, you know, they, like, it's an excitable crowd, but it's not a violent crowd or anything like that. It's just, you're going to see a lot of happy faces. You're going to see a lot of, like, you know, mature punk rockers like myself, who are, you know, people in their 30s and 40s and 50s, who are, you know, people who were No Means No fans in decades past, will be coming out, and a lot of younger people. You're gonna see college kids coming out too, and
1: absolutely
0: everything and everybody under the sun.
1: Yeah, I agree. So if you're just joining us, we're talking about an upcoming show happening at Clancy's Friday, September 27th. Starts at 9 p.m. You can get tickets through Clancy's as well as on the Dead Bob website, I noticed. So check that out. It's Brotherhood of Lost Souls out of Cranbrook, followed by Dead Bob, which are they based in one area right now, that band, or are they kind of...
0: It's sort of a cluster on the West Coast. John lives in Powell River. Ford lives in Vancouver, as do Christy and Byron live in Vancouver as well. I believe Colin still lives in Victoria. So it's basically a big lump of West Coast put together.
1: Yeah. And one thing about this genre of music, you know, like you said, the bands bring an energy that I think is unparalleled in a live music scenario. So I think it's going to be an excellent show.
0: It will be, but you will not be bored, put it that way.
1: That's right. And I think you can get more information, of course, on the Clancy's website. Facebook's got all sorts of information on the Brotherhood of Lost Souls site, as well as Dead Bob. So get your information and get your tickets sooner rather than later, pen ticked in. And thank you so much, Ferdy, for joining us. I've been speaking to Ferdy Belland out of Cranbrook, an old,
0: thank you for having me.
1: Old high school friend.
0: That's right. That's right. You can't escape the long arm of the Key City of the Kootenays.
1: That's right. Thanks so much, Ferdy.
0: Thank you, Jackie.

0: You are listening to 92.9 FM CFUZ here in Penticton. And this episode of Local Matters is all about a couple of groups that are coming through our town later in September. Next, I caught up with John Wright, formerly of No Means No, currently of Dead Bob. He's the leader and drummer, and they are embarking on their 2024 North American tour. So we kicked off our conversation talking about tour life.
1: Well, one thing is that touring, like, you know, of course, I've been touring since the mid 80s.
2: Yes.
1: And you know, in the beginning, and certainly even now, I mean, we're not necessarily making enough money to you could afford hotels every night.
2: That's true.
1: You know, eventually No Means No mostly got accommodations and paid for and whatnot, but the thing is, you don't meet anybody when you're in a tour bus or staying in hotels. You meet nobody. And one of the things I really loved about all those early touring was I made some great friends, the people that I still see now today, and I would never have met them otherwise. So I don't mind staying at people's houses. It's like, it's, you know, it's every now and then it's kind of like, well, I wish I hadn't stayed here. But most of the time, it's all fine.
2: Yeah, exactly. It's probably a really good way for the band to gel a little bit too, right? Because you're not all going off to your own rooms and that kind of thing. You're getting to know people. I'm sure there's been some late nights after shows sitting around sort of depressing. Yeah.
1: It, absolutely. Sometimes you don't get enough sleep, but like I say, it's just nice to you're out on the road and you're playing music and you're with the same people all the time, and it's a lot of routine.
2: Yes.
1: So the fact that you get to know something about where you are and who you're playing for is very interesting.
2: Yeah, that's a really good point. My husband and I have hosted a lot of house concerts and bands as they come through. And it, I mean, it's a highlight for us. I think it must be a slog sometimes, right? If you're on a long tour to go house to house and maybe not have your own space, but you make a good point. It's all part of the experience and the whole purpose of going on tour, really, which is to sort of see a bit of, you know, the world and then also experience it along the way.
1: 100%. And like I say, connecting with the people that are hosting you, that are enjoying your shows, that are coming out, and and they appreciate it too. So like I say, you make friends, and you can't have enough friends in this world.
2: That's right. Awesome. You guys are on, I saw your itinerary, your tour is intense. Have you been other places before you get to Penticton next week?
1: No. Well, we played in Vernon at the Anarchy in the OK, which was the August long weekend, Labor Day weekend. Okay. And that was fun. It was great. And and then we're playing out in Nelson on Saturday at the Massive Festival.
2: Okay.
1: So Penticton, we're stopping over in Penticton on our way out there, and then we're going to be stopping in Kamloops at the Blue Grotto on the way back on the Sunday.
2: Okay.
1: So this is three dates out in BC, and then we go on a tour across the United States and to Eastern Canada in November. November 7th we start.
2: I see that.
1: That'll be a long and grueling tour for sure.
2: I see that. Yeah. Right across the U.S., then up into many cities in Ontario and Quebec, and then back down into the States and right back across, ending up in Vancouver and Victoria. How long has it been since you've been on a tour like this?
1: It's been quite a while. I mean, the last we started out with 9 shows in British Columbia when we just were kind of testing the waters and being a band for the first time, being Dead Bob for the first time. So for me personally, those were the first shows. apart from doing some local stuff here in Powell River, really the first serious, original band playing since like 2014. So
2: okay.
1: I kind of just tested the waters with three weekends. And then we went out across the prairies to Winnipeg and back in March. And so we did 14 shows in March. So again, a kind of a step up, being out on the road for a couple of weeks straight, doing, you know, six nights in a row, a couple of 2 weeks in a row. So that, again, was just kind of test how things go, how we travel, and of course, starting to gel as a band. There's no better rehearsal than being on the road playing shows.
2: That's right.
1: And then we went down to the United States. We got a show booked at Punk Rock Bowling in the end of May. And that was kind of the centerpiece of 20 shows down in the Western states. So we went as far east as Denver and as far south as San Diego. So that was 20 shows in 24 days. That was a real tour.
2: Yeah.
1: 9,500 kilometers. Everything went great. Couple of dud shows, but that's always to be expected. We're kind of feeling our way out there right at the moment. We played well, and we're still liked each other at the end of that. So so that's... now this one will be a little bit longer. This is like 25 shows in just in about 4 weeks, just over 4 weeks. So gonna be a long drive, lots of yes, it's, you know, it's been a while since I've done that's a real tour. I mean, we kind of settled in and no means no to these kind of 4 or 5 week tours.
2: Okay.
1: Usually about three times a year in the latter half of our career. So yep, it's been a little while, but I expect it's all going to go great. Knock wood that the cars cars don't break down or we don't end up in a snowstorm.
2: So you've kind of migrated from part of the, you know, very iconic No Means No band. Now you've formed Dead Bob. Talk a little bit about how did Dead Bob come about, and is it born out of No Means No in any way, shape, or form?
1: I guess it's a bit of an evolution, I suppose. It was really not a plan. After my brother basically retired in about 2014, he was done with the touring life. He had a young family, actually got started very late. And then I ended up moving up here, up the coast, the Sunshine Coast. And I got busy with other things up here, although I immediately got involved with a band of robots from Berlin called Compressor Head. And that was quite a project for me. And it took about 4 years to get an album completed with them. So I was still very musically active, but not as a touring musician. And then I got involved. Well, I've been brewing beer as an amateur for a long time. So I kind of thought, I should put on, put on the big boy pants and do it professionally.
2: Right.
1: And so that was the plan. I got involved with several partners, and we bought a pub up here with plans on making it a brew pub, but it didn't succeed. And we had to close that down. And COVID was obviously part of the problem, but
2: yes,
1: COVID, like a lot of other people, I found myself with time on my hands. As everything was shut down for a while and everything, the hospitality industry was being slowly decimated.
2: Right.
1: I had time to revisit lots of songs and demos that I had worked on over the years, really. Stuff that, you know, some robot stuff. While I was writing for the robots, I was just writing in general. And so I had lots of songs in various states of completion. And I thought, well, I've got a chance to set up my drums at home. I haven't done that since like the mid-80s. And just started finishing some of these songs for my own pleasure, just to see them done or to see if I could finish them. And then as the pub slowly was disintegrating and I was getting more of these songs done, I also thought, well, it'd be fun just to release them like as on my own, just Bandcamp it. And I got such a positive reaction from Nomi Snow fans on the socials that
2: Yes.
1: that it just really encouraged me to get it done and get it out. And so I enlisted some help from for instance Fort Pier and Byron Slack, who are playing live now. Christy Leaudette stepped in with a little help on that record, and she's in the band now. And Selena Martin sang on it as a lovely, wonderful singer and songwriter in her own stuff. And even my son got involved a wee bit and got this record done and put it out. Then they just, like I say, there was no big plan. It was just I just did it. And then the pub closed for good. And so I said, "Hey, you guys want to make a band?"
2: Exactly. It's
1: And
2: excellent.
1: so it
2: Excellent
1: wasn't really
2: reason.
1: there was no master plan. But
2: Okay.
1: was it born out of Nomi's? No, of course it was. I mean, that's my history and the Hanson brothers and all that. The song Lifelike, the title track, is a cover of a No Means No song. But I just
2: Okay.
1: and I didn't mean to it wasn't though I'm gonna cover a song to release. It was I did that for my own fun. It was kind of written as a pop song. I said, I'm gonna finish this. I'm gonna do it again as a pop song.
2: Yeah.
1: But I enjoyed it so much that it ended up being the title track. So
2: Yeah.
1: this the No Means No intersects. But also Dead Bob is it's all original stuff. It's or mostly original stuff. And it is a different band, but without a doubt, I still approach music the same way.
2: Right.
1: We don't I'm not trying to be something that I'm not. And now I'm working with some incredibly wonderful musicians. The bass player Colin was a partner with me in that bar, for God's sakes. And
2: Oh.
1: yeah. And he used to play in a band called Pigment Vehicle back in the 90s. And he hadn't really picked up his bass in like over 20 years, 25 years. And but he was kind of feeling the same. I want to play some music again. And so he lives up here as well, so we could jam together. And Byron Ford and Christy all live down in the Lower Mainland, so we have to go down there to get together and play. But it all just kind of fell together. And
2: That's excellent. That's really
1: yeah.
2: good. And I loved seeing that Selena Martin played on the album too, because we're no stranger to her. She's been to Penticton a couple times now for the Penticton Ignite the Arts Festival.
1: Yeah.
2: Huge. She was just a huge favorite. So that's
1: Yeah, she's
2: exciting to hear.
1: excellent. And she's featured on the next album.
2: Okay, great. Okay, that's good. Now, how did you team up with Brotherhood of Lost Souls for this Penticton show?
1: Ah, well, that would be Ferdy. I'm not sure how he got, made that all happen. I was like, "Hey, I got a message from Ferdy. So we're playing with you in Penticton. You can do Mubs." And it's like, "What? Awesome."
2: It was a surprise of sorts.
1: It was a surprise, a pleasant one. And in fact, back when the pub was still going, we were trying to get Ferdy to come out with his band and play. However, he was trying to
2: Okay.
1: make a pilgrimage out, and we were going to try to get some a date together here in Powell River a few years ago. Didn't
2: Yeah.
1: happen. Of course, we've run into Ferdy a number of times and known him over the years. Yeah, it's lovely. I'm glad he got on the show or is part of the bill. That's it's awesome.
2: I'm always curious to know about the musical background of some of the musicians I'm hearing. Sometimes the answers can kind of surprise me, and I understand that you actually maybe got your musical start more in high school with the jazz program. Is that right?
1: Yes, in elementary school, that's when I started playing the drums, grade six, and went through the whole school program. Yeah, in the 70s, I graduated in 1980. So, and the jazz program they had in junior high and in high school in Victoria was great. I had two very good teachers, and I was totally into bubblegum pop rock and jazz music, big band. Until my brother came home with the Ramones and Devo. And well, actually, it was when I went to see DOA in 1979 that I had a new appreciation for very hard, aggressive, noisy music. So, and the rest is history.
2: Yeah, that's great. Do you play any jazz these days?
1: Not at all, but I am so happy to have a horn section now in Dead Bob. Christy is a great trumpet player, and Ford, actually, when he was in school as a younger man, he grew up learning, he learned early on the French horn. And yeah, his father is a music instructor, and so he was like, okay, well, I'm gonna teach myself how to play trombone. So he literally picked it up last year preparing to play these Dead Bob songs, and it's just fantastic. So I mean, once you introduce horns into an arrangement, it's a game changer. And for me, it's just lovely. So I'm kind of it's kind of a new fresh experience that I've been wanting to do for a long, long, long time, and it's happening.
2: Have you played in Penticton before?
1: Yeah, we were at Clancy's.
2: So with Dead Bob, you were already at Clancy's.
1: Yes.
2: Oh, okay,
1: yes.
2: Great. Okay, good.
1: Oh, it was when we came back from Alberta and from the press in March.
2: Okay, awesome. Because I was curious, because I had read, or Ferdy had told me that you were a beer fan, and I was just wondering if you'd had a chance before to take in some of Penticton's beer scene.
1: No, we did. I didn't have the opportunity.
2: Oh, shoot.
1: But maybe I will.
2: Yeah.
1: This time.
2: You might have to find some time. I think we've got 8 craft breweries here now in such a small place. Oh, so
1: wow. That's awesome.
2: You probably don't have enough time to check them all out. So
1: Yeah. It's it requires its own entire schedule.
2: It's so true. Exactly. Well, you'll have to make another trip back here. Okay. And finally, what can people expect from the show that you're going to have here at Clancy's on the 27th of September?
1: Well, anybody that was there the first time, you're going to see, you know kind of what to expect. We got some different songs though from the first time we were through, and if you missed that show and you're coming to see us for the first time, we'll go for a little musical ride. It's a show that goes to all different places, but it's loud and it's fun, and like I say, it's not cookie cutter, but it's never dull.
2: Awesome.
1: Yeah, at least not for me.
2: that's all that matters.
1: Actually, I'm looking forward to getting back. Clancy's was a fun show.
2: Good.
1: And hope we get the same crowd out plus a few more. And one little kind of a trivia for Penticton is, for Nomi's No fans out there, you know, one of our, well, probably our most popular album was an album called Wrong. And on that album was a song called Oh No Bruno. And Bruno lives in Penticton.
2: Interesting.
1: He was out to see us at Clancy's. I hadn't seen him for, I don't know, 35 years or so. And he came down. I'd completely forgotten that he lived there, actually. And yeah, he reached out, said, I'm coming down. And it was awesome. And he actually, turns out he's got connection to Powell River.
2: Okay.
1: And he had been out and looked for me in Powell River, couldn't find me some years ago.
2: Right.
1: But I was able to connect with him again just recently. So I might be dropping into Bruno's house for dinner, for barbecue, before I head down to Quincy.
2: Oh, that's so excellent. And what was the song about?
1: It was about Bruno.
2: It was all about Bruno.
1: All about Bruno. A little taste of early 80s Victoria punk rock scene.
2: Okay. Well, that is definitely worth coming to check out. You might not only hear the song, but meet the Bruno in person.
1: Oh yeah, you might. We're not playing that song.
2: You never know. It might be requested now.
1: Oh yeah, exactly. now I've put myself on the spot.
2: Awesome. Well, thank you so much for meeting with me today. And everyone needs to head over to deadbob.com, get your tickets for the show on Friday, September 27th. at Clancy's Pub. The opener is, of course, Brotherhood of Lost Souls out of Cranbrook. And definitely check out this great local establishment bringing live music to Penticton.
1: Absolutely.
0: 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I'll send us out with the title track from the 2023 Dead Bob album, Lifelike. This one features Selena Martin. Thank you all so much for tuning in, and have a great day.

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My name is Craig Henderson, host of the Naramata Road Show. And this week in Naramata history, yesterday, April 22nd, marked 100 years since John Moore Robinson moved his family from their fancy home in Summerland over to the fledgling village of Naramata. He moved them into a tent house temporarily, kind of an innovative type of housing, but it all began the settlement of our village 119 years ago. And 19 years ago, in 2007, that marked the dedication ceremony for more innovative housing in our village. The Naramata Seniors Housing Fourplex opened up, Centennial House as it's called. The four units are either held by the occupants as part of an innovative life lease program or are rented from the society. Oh, and one more. Today, 72 years ago, 1954, the church hall was dedicated at St. Peter's Anglican Church, which today we know as Naramata Community Church. So 72 years old, the church hall, an essential venue for soup suppers, and the clothing library uses it as well, and exercise classes, and so much more. Well, April is, around these parts, Festive Ale Month, and once again this year there was local winners in the judging at the 29th Annual Fest. A couple of weeks ago I pointed out that it was the 25th birthday of Naramata Nut Brown Ale. Well, the Cannery Brewing Company's flagship brew was an honorable mention in the Best of Show category, and Nut Brown was named the best in the Dark and Amber Ales category. And down the road here on the bench, Abandoned Rail Brewing won in the Specialty and Experimental category for their Vierre Barrel-Aged Golden Plum Mailbox. So congratulations to those Festive Ale winners. And thanks to the Festive Ale Society for supporting community radio in the past. Yeah, they have helped us out here at nonprofit, community-driven CFUZ.

0: Paradise, from Paradise Ranch in the far north to Munson Mountain in the south. This is the Naramata Road Show, checking out the events, the culture, the history on the bench. An exciting time this past weekend in Naramata Village. Our community played host to an international meeting of Cheetah Slow. Delegates from three continents attended. Now, Naramata is part of a club. It's an association that connects more than 300 communities, all tied to the idea of giving their citizens a quality of life and a better future. Here, our local committee is called Naramata Slow, and you might be aware of all the amazing projects they're involved in. We often talk about it here on the Naramata Road Show. During last week's meeting, it was a chance to learn from other Cheetah Slow communities worldwide, and also an opportunity to show our guests what Cheetah Slow means in Naramata. Now, I should mention that some of the basic principles of the movement are things like consuming less, recycling, reuse, social justice, enhancing local heritage, sustainability and culture, and adopting principles of positive slowness as opposed to the demands of our often fast-paced modern society. Now, Cheetah Slow, by the way, was born of the slow food movement. Well, the visitors from Italy and Turkey and Quebec and elsewhere in BC were impressed by the level of volunteerism we have in Naramata. Really, not much gets done here without the passion and energy of volunteers. I chatted with Nicole Hackworth of Naramata Slow, one of the key people behind the event last weekend.
1: Yes, it was just amazing. The weather lined up. All of our efforts as a group and as a community all came together, and it seemed to be just a jam-packed day of showcasing Naramata and all the great things about it.
0: You and several others were in Italy 2 years ago for Cheetah Slow meetings, and is that where the idea started, that maybe we could do the first in North America meetings of Cheetah Slow?
1: It was, and I have to confess, initially before we actually got to the meeting, we thought, oh, wouldn't it be fun to host in Naramata? But then we quickly realized it was a really, really big meeting with 400 delegates, and we couldn't possibly entertain that here. But a smaller planning committee meeting like we hosted this past week was doable, and it could have been up to about 40 people, but with the events that are happening in the rest of the world with war, essentially, a lot of places were not able to come. But we had 16 international delegates from Turkey and Italy, and we had two other towns from across Canada.
0: What was the feedback from those delegates, either internationally or from Quebec?
1: They were really amazed how Naramata had so many community members that volunteer in so many ways. And we have a different Cheetah Slow here than they do in their towns, because their towns' Cheetah Slow is administered by the mayor's office, and so basically governmental, like a department. Whereas here, we're kind of from the bottom up, volunteers deciding what would be great projects to work on, and then other volunteers coming together to execute that. So they were wondering from their point of view how they could get the kind of volunteers

0: volunteerism that we have in Naramata in their places, and we're astounded by what we've what we'd all come together to do.
1: So we had something to teach them, really.
0: We really did.
1: Inspire them.
0: We really did, yeah.
1: Even though we're, you know, a bit of a young upstart, we've been a member since 2009, but really active in the last 10 years. We were the second in North America, something like that, and there's still only a few in the U.S. and a few more in Canada now. So,
0: yeah, that's right.
1: Yeah. So do you think, as a result of these meetings, that there's a sort of a greater kinship between Naramata and Cheetah Slough internationally? People started to realize, well, this is a movement around the globe.
0: Yeah, I think it worked both ways. I think for us in Canada, not just our Cheetah Slough, but Lac Megantic and also Cowichan Bay, it's the first time we've come together to have any dialogue and meetings, and it was just really wonderful to meet them and hear about their work in their towns. And it formed like a bond between us, Canadian Cheetah Slough, to have more dialogue and communication, and I hope that that'll continue. And then for the world, it definitely brought everyone over this way to North America, which is exciting. But I think it opened the door to just more possibilities.
1: Mm-hmm. Even the people on Friday who attended from other parts of the regional district seemed to be excited about some of the things they were seeing us do through volunteerism in Naramata. Our laneways beautification project, the school garden, that was my observation. Of course, we can even have an inspiration closer to home.
0: Yeah, and we were trying to leverage the wealth of having these Cheetah Slough people arrive in our community that are just such champions in theirs, to come and showcase what Cheetah Slough is to the region. So we had, multiple directors from different areas and leaders from tourism and business and other large projects. So to show them in real life, from the things that they said and brought up as topics in our discussions, what Cheetah Slough does for them and how it can be such a broad design to help in every facet. And so, yeah, it was kind of two-pronged for us here in Cheetah Slough Naramata, because we wanted to host the international delegates but have some benefit of them coming and showcasing it here and maybe spark up some interest in Oliver, Costin, Karamias, Headley, Summerland, to have Cheetah Slough as a possible thing in their communities.
1: Mm-hmm. And to pull it all off, I mean, I've lost count because I was involved as a volunteer, but there must have been 20 others or so, from driving delegates to serving food, preparing some food, the sous chefs for the chefs on the Friday night, and gosh, a decorating committee. So many people came out of the woodwork in Naramata to pull this off with you.
0: Yes. I'm feeling really grateful, and as I went through the list of all the people that have volunteered for every aspect of the events over the past week, everything from people like yourself driving to Kelowna to bring delegates back to the airport, or baking and providing wonderful local food for our guests, I think there is, to my count, about 110, 120 people that I need to thank, and we are thanking as Naramata Slough for coming together and making this event happen.
1: Well, it was a hoot, and we appreciate being involved. If I can speak for the two volunteers in my house that lend a hand in a small way. So really, congratulations to you and to all the others. But I certainly know that you must have had a lot of sleepless nights in the planning process, because there was a lot on your shoulders with all of this.
0: Yes, it came together well, and we're so thankful. And we'd need a break before we ever attempted something like this again. But it is possible for the small and mighty like Naramata to to come together and make it happen.
1: Well put. Thank you, Nicole.
0: Thank you.
2: Nicole Hackworth from Naramata SLO. Now, the president of Naramata SLO, Miranda Halliday, addressed all the delegates last Friday afternoon as she described how Naramata became one of the first Cheetah SLO communities in North America.
3: We thought it would be beneficial from the perspective of people that are interested to understand the genesis of Cheetah SLO in Naramata. So, briefly, I'll stick to the slides and I will be Naramata fast, not Naramata slow. Our local business association, which is called Discover Naramata, who have gratefully helped everyone get to where we are today, they had applied for the designation in 2009, I think it was. Anyways, so it began with a focus on business and economic development and trying to identify what really our tourism offer was. That was really the motivation that I think we started with. Over time, it kind of lapsed, and there was not a lot of activity within the designation. It was held. The membership dues were paid, sometimes late, but there wasn't a lot of energy behind it. So Discover Naramata then said, well, we don't see the value in continuing with this. And there was a group of us who were largely business owners within the community that our businesses were, they were aligned with the values of Cheetah SLO, and we felt that it was a very powerful designation and tool to give up. So we came together and said, we're not going to give this up, let's form a different group and take it over. So we did, we got together as a largely as a business group again, but very quickly realized it wasn't about business. The truth and the power comes from authenticity, and it comes from creating community. And if you don't have that belief at the root, it will never manifest itself in anything that is really true. So there was a couple of core projects that we started with. Number one, philosophically, was communication. And it's a very simple method that we realized a sign that people drive by every day gave us a tool to come together as a community and speak to issues that we thought were important to promote. And it's an analog piece. Everybody, most people can read. I shouldn't assume that everybody can, but seniors in our community not necessarily are on digital platforms. So this particular sign was a very core and fundamental part of where we began. And then I guess we can switch to the next slide. The other very important piece for us to build and begin to understand one another is food and wine and a shared table. So we started 10 years ago. Our first event was a long table supper, and this was held down at Center Beach. So many of you guys were there earlier today. We were blessed by a sunny day because it was a major leap of faith, and we love a long table with lots of delicious food. Philosophically, it was about celebrating what we grow and make in Naramata. So we challenged all the participants to bring a dish, essentially an elevated potluck. Like, it's not super complex. However, we had the benefit of one of our board members, Jay and Wendy, who had agreed to raise pigs. So for the year, we would contribute all the byproduct from the community to feed the pigs, and they would stay up all night on the night of the harvest supper, roast the pigs, drive them down from their farm and up this road here, and we would have the pig along with all this incredible shared food at a community supper. And so for the last 10 years, that has carried us through pandemics through, we had a takeout during the pandemic, but we persevered. It was 10 years in a row. And it gave us an opportunity to learn about our neighbors. Even in a small town, it's shocking how many people you don't know until you sit down and share a glass of wine and something to eat with them. So that's been a really powerful core to our evolution. The other big project that we have achieved collectively is the Center Beach acquisition project. So we worked with our area representative, and essentially it evolved out of COVID when we realized how much demand public space was seen. We were talking to the fellow that managed our local Manitou Beach Park, and he was emptying the dumpsters like three times as often as he did in a normal year, because that was the only place we could go, was in the parks. And so there was a divestiture of property. Obviously, Naramata is not a huge place, but that was the second time in the last 100 years that the community has added another park. Maybe I'm speaking out of turn there, Adrian. You can correct me if I'm wrong. It sounds pretty good. It was close. Anyway, and we raised over $1 million in 3 months. So we used a campaign of Green Ribbon. And largely it was about us as a group and our role as community builders asking the community if something was important. And so for us, that's kind of like one of the big lessons, I think, is that asking the question, what is important to you, right? And then as a result, you have beautiful laneways, you have an incredible school garden, all these pieces that really come from drinking wine together and having a great community table. Other very core pieces are supporting our community market. So that's held every Wednesday from June till September. Again, speaking to local food systems, encouraging local businesses and producers, and just quite a remarkable economic driver for both our not-for-profit, so that allows us to support other projects, but also for the community. I mean, if you come to Manitou Beach in the height of the summer, you would not believe the amount of traffic that is down there. So for a small town, the market has been massive. And this has been the really powerful piece for us. And it wasn't until I think some of us went to Italy 2 years ago and really started to create relationships and connections with other people within this movement to understand that our realities can be so different in terms of, I mean, I am always struck by this conversation I had with the mayor of Cyprus, and their reality is not going to war with their neighbor. Like that is their driver, is to get along with their neighbor. However, the same tools that Cheetah Slow gives us, this umbrella, can make our own communities so strong. And so that flexibility and like not being so prescriptive, but being inspiring. And to Pierre's point, it's not slow, it's about intent and being intentional. And I think that those pillars have really seen some very positive things evolve in Naramata since the last 10 years, since our little group has really ramped things up. So that's what we have. And I'm really excited to talk to everyone more about the topics that we have and the framework that you guys experienced this morning too. Like the experiences you had this morning, I think, will really elevate the whole thing. So thank you all so much for coming, and I'll pass it off.
2: Miranda Halliday of Naramata Slough. I should point out that last weekend was the first ever Cheetah Slow International Coordinating Committee meeting in North America. And last Friday, one of the panel members during the afternoon session was Pauline Terbasket. She offered the perspective of our Sealk neighbors. Pauline is the executive director of the Okanagan Nation Alliance, and she's also involved in the slow food movement, the offshoot known as slow fish. Here's Pauline.
1: Thank you for coming to Naramata today, but what inspires you about a gathering like this of slow food people and Cheetah Slow environment?
4: I think what resonates for me and the importance of Cheetah Slow and the slow movement international and all the varied trajectories of slow, as I mentioned, slow fish, slow health, is really about a social shift, a social cultural shift of what really it used to be in the way we coexisted together as people. How are we living together as communities and families, and how are we connecting and taking care of our lands and our waterways and our environment? And how are we creating a slow economy in which takes care of that land and water and community for future generations? So it's always acting now, but thinking of ahead to what is important for our grandchildren, or as you will hear commonly shared, the seventh generation, as you know, a universal understanding that what we do now impacts them. So what are we doing now that impacts in a really good way?
1: So the beginnings of things here in Naramata with Cheetah Slow designation hopefully will spread throughout the region. And that's the hope here at this conference, I think.
4: Yeah, I think about being inspired. People think about how am I thinking about how Cheetah Slow Naramata and the guests here and the other communities here, of how this spreads out to other parts of, you know, North America here anyway, or in this region, or in British Columbia. And it's about how can we continue to advocate for that? How can we begin to lead that? How can we model that? It's demanding of us. You know, when I talk about issues of keeping things in context, what is our thinking around climate change? What is our thinking around, you know, the general economic sphere of how do we create jobs and how do we become more in balance with our way of living? And how do we, you know, live more efficiently and, you know, sustainably? You know, I know sustainability is a, you know, a catch-22. You know, it's kind of like a contradiction when you think about, you know, everybody talks about, well, we want clean water, but we need power. So how do we reduce power?
1: A lot of big questions.
4: Yes.
1: And forums like this help.
4: Yes.
1: Put it all in perspective.
4: Yeah, I think that what Cheetah Slow Naramata and the International Committee have shown us by coming here is that we need each other, and to be reminded that it is a small world.
2: That's Pauline Terbasket of the Okanagan Nation Alliance speaking to me at the Cheetah Slow meetings. Pauline also gave me a little snippet of audio spoken by one of her colleagues. Only since 2009 have we in the Naramata settler community been aware of the traditional Sealk name for our area. As you might recall, it is Bald Eagle House in translation, but here is audio of how to say it in the Sealk language.
5: Cheech Pechokane. Cheech Pechokane. Cheech Pechokane. Cheech Pechokane.
2: Isn't that cool? Only here on the Naramata Road Show. 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

Local music from Aiden and Mandy here on the Naramata Road Show. And into the woods we go. Last weekend we were into the woods up on the hillside and came back with two little hitchhikers, little ticks on the back of my neck, and grabbed them in the nick of time. And so do take care. Go with a friend when you go to the woods and check each other out afterwards. Please stay safe. Hey, I'm pleased to report that the community yard sale day has been set for Saturday, May 2nd. You might have seen me around the village putting up signs. So clean out your basement or your shed, set up a table on your driveway, put on a friendly smile, and welcome the visitors. And like previous years, we expect dozens of homes will take part. Community groups will be involved too. Naramata Community Church will have a yard sale items out there, and also sales of cinnamon buns and coffee. The Naramata Friendship Club, they'll have their famous hot dogs on the barbecue. I can just close my eyes and imagine that wafting of fried onions for the hot dogs. Also, yard sale items there, and next door, the thrift shop will be open. So make sure you tell your friends who are not lucky enough to live here, welcome them for a visit, a little shopping trip, yard sale day, May 2nd this year, and all the info and all the addresses of the houses with sales will be on mynaramata.com. Hey, here's a singer from Manitoba, Little Miss Higgins.

This Saturday, it's the funnest fundraising event of the spring, the Naramata Yacht Club Dance, April 25th, Columbia Hall Gymnasium at Naramata Center. The proceeds, well, they fund marina improvements and also maintenance on the Naramata Marina. And tickets are at the Naramata Store or 9 Mile Food and Drink. Or you can go onto the website, naramatayachtclub.ca, to buy tickets. And they'll be held for you at the door on the night of the dance. Well, the band is Loose Change, funk and classic rock. I think Matt Berry leads the band. And I understand that there's been, a petition of sort floating around asking that the band do a cover version of this classic.

A live version from Neil Diamond. This is episode 249 of the Naramata Roadshow. I'm your volunteer host, Craig Henderson. And the Naramata Roadshow 250th episode is coming up soon, and we are inviting you to celebrate with us. We're going to do a show, well, sort of live on Wednesday, May 6th. That's the day before it'll air on May 7th. So we'll be on the patio at 9 Mile Bistro Just Baked, and we'll have special guests from the community. There'll also be an opportunity for, well, open mic of sorts for you to say something if you wish. No pressure, entirely up to you. Anyway, we're looking at doing this between 10 a.m. and 11:30 p.m. or a.m., just for 90 minutes, Wednesday, May 6th, the 250th episode of your Naramata Road Show. Thanks to Ashley and her crew for hosting us that day. Last time we had a special episode celebration was number 100. That was during the pandemic. I asked my friend Ellie Poprosky to co-host, and it was lots of fun. We had no guests because we had to keep distance outside, but we made up for it with lots of fun. Allie has been such a great booster of the Roadshow and CFUZ for the past 7.5 years, but she is moving on. She'll be missed by her many friends, me especially. Naramata's loss will be Victoria's gain. Allie's relocating to the provincial capital, and we wish you well, Ms. Poprosky. Allie requested this favorite from the remarkable James Taylor.

Meadowlark Nature Festival is coming up next month on the long weekend in May. There are 50 tours throughout the region. Four of those tours are right here in Naramata. Once again, I'll be leading a village walking tour on Friday, May 15th. For 2 hours, the participants will hear about our fascinating history. As of today, there are still spots available. It's not sold out quite yet. Also Friday morning, May 15th, birding expert Dick Hannings and railway historian John Chasky team up to take a group of early birds for a bike ride on the KVR Trail. You'll be shuttled to Chute Lake bright and early, 6:30 a.m. The earlier, the better it is for birding, you see. Yeah, then it's a 30-kilometer downhill cycle back to the village along the KVR Trail and through both Little Tunnel and Big Tunnel or Adra Tunnel. Also Friday morning, Naramata's Diane Ransom and Chris Allen Architect team up to take participants on a tour of sustainable homes and gardens. And a new tour this year at Joie Farm Vineyard, Bees and Bubbles. It's called Pollinators, Farming, and Sustainable Wine Growing on the Naramata Bench. That event happens on Saturday, May 16th from 1 to 2 p.m. A ticket in advance is needed. Details of these and all Meadowlark Festival events, the website is meadowlarkfestival.ca, supporting the programs of the Okanagan-Similkameen Conservation Alliance. Well, thank you for tuning in to episode 249, and I will see you down the road. Hey, here's a little bit of Oscar Lopez, former Naramata resident, along with James Keelahan, the duo called Compadres.

0: is Aiden Mays, and you're listening to CFUZ 92.9 FM, broadcasting from beautiful Penticton, BC. 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
7: Salut! Vous êtes sur le point d'écouter un épisode de Jazz Venue. C'est une émission patrimoniale. Elle est dédiée au regretté programmeur de Jazz Venue, Larry Harter, qui a réalisé de plus de 250 épisodes pour Peach City Radio. Et nous lui en sommes très reconnaissants. Salut! You are about to listen to an episode of Jazz Venue. It is a legacy program. It is dedicated to the late programmer of Jazz Venue, Larry Harter, who made more than 250 episodes for Peach City Radio. And we are very grateful to him.
8: Hi, I'm Larry Arthur. This is Jazz Venue. We'll begin today with a piece called Solar. Tigran Hamasyan from Armenia on the piano. François Moutin bass, and Louis Moutin on the drums. This is from the album New Era, 2007.

Bulgogi, Bob James Trio, Bob playing the piano, Michael Palazzo on the bass, and Billy Wilson drums. That was from the album Espresso, 2002.

2018. From that, we'll go to an album put out in 1958, the Cannonball Adderley Quintet. And we have Miles Davis on trumpet, Cannonball on the alto saxophone, Hank Jones piano, Sam Jones bass, and Art Blakey on the drums. From the album Something Else, here's a piece called Autumn Leaves.

0: UMMG. Fred Hirsch, the leader on the piano, Drew Gress bass, and Tom Rainey playing the drums. That was from the album Passion Flower, 1996. Before that, from Germany, Thomas A. Turunen on the piano, Max Thornburg bass, and Emil Brandqvist, the leader, playing the drums. We heard Crowded Apartment from the album Entering the Woods, released in this year. Before that, from France, Emile Perigion playing saxophone, Vincent Periani accordion, Jerome Regard on bass, and Daniel Humer, the leader, playing the drums. From the album Sweet and Sour, released in 2012, we heard Road to Perdition. Before that, from Spain, Chano Dominguez playing the piano and the electric piano overdub, George Mraz bass, and Jeff Ballard playing the drums. The album Con Elma, 2014, we heard Gure. Before that, Carmen McRae playing the piano and singing. From the album As Time Goes By, we heard More Than You Know. If you haven't got that album, get it. It was recorded at the Dug in Tokyo in 1973, and it's an absolutely wonderful album. 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After the break, from Toronto, David Restivo and his quintet.
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Truth, from the album Waves of Calm, released in 2019. Jim Snideroo on the alto saxophone, Jeremy Pelt, piano or trumpet rather, Oren Evans on the keyboards, and Nat Reeves bass, and Jonathan Barber playing the drums. Before that, we heard The Waves, the David Restivo quintet out of Toronto, released in 2016. Let me see. Kind of shuffled my notes into obscurity. Anyway, that was the David Restivo quintet. Okay, now we're going to go to Gary Peacock on the bass and Marilyn Crispo playing the piano from the album Azure, released in 2011. Here's a piece called Waltz After David M.

0: Random Mondays, Jay Clayton singing there, with Jane Ira Bloom on the alto saxophone, Larry Karush piano, Harvey Schwartz bass, and Frank Clayton playing the drums. That was from the album All Out, released in 1980. Before that, we heard Home is Africa, Johnny Coles on the trumpet, Booker Irwin, tenor saxophone, Grant Green guitar, the leader Horace Parlin playing on piano, Butch Warren bass, and Billy Higgins drums. That was from the Happy Frame of Mind album, 1963. Before that, a couple of Italian musicians, Guido Basso on the tenor saxophone, Renato Celani on the piano. From the album Isn't It Romantic, 2001, we heard Deep Purple. Before that, Gregory Porter singing a piece called Painted on Canvas. And along with him, Camu Kenyatta on the soprano saxophone, Chip Crawford piano, Aaron James bass, and Emmanuel Harold on the drums. The album Be Good.
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Hey, I'm Rye the DJ, and I'm flying by the seat of my pants for this episode, which is a phrase I just learned dates back to the early days of aviation in the 1930s, back when they had to pilot their planes by instinct rather than with any radios or instruments. I'm still not sure where the pants part comes in, but I'm going to go ahead and digress. 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I'm still coming down off the high from last week's Dance Mix Ranking episode. What a rush that was. Meanwhile, today's episode is going to focus more on the indie and surf side of things, perhaps even a few covers sprinkled in there. You never know what you're going to get. But first up, here's an old favorite from Surf Rock Is Dead. It's called Our Time on Wave Days.

0: Welcome back to Wave Days. We just heard Slime Time by four-piece Toronto bummer pop group No Frills. And we started with Our Time by Brooklyn Surf Rock Is Dead from the exceptional Existential Playboy album. Coming up a little further down the road, I've got some lively surf rock from some local and international artists. But first, Hazel English is an Australian-American dream pop artist based in the Bay Area of California.
1: California.
0: And last night I came across an especially dreamy song of hers. The melodies are just so darn pleasant that they gave me chills. Hopefully I haven't overhyped it too much, but I'll let you be the judge. Here you go. It's Hazel English with her single called Nine Stories.

0: That's Philadelphia's literature with new jacket. Excuse me. 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It feels just like yesterday that I was at 50.
1: I'm 50 years old.
0: I do have something pretty awesome in store for episode 100. I'm just finalizing a few things for it, but let's just say it may involve buds, beers, and possibly even a live remote broadcast. More details coming up for you next week on that, so stick around. And also, if you missed last week's episode 96, I ranked all the Much Music Dance Mix albums from first to worst, and I'm told that it was mildly entertaining. You can listen, of course, to all past episodes at cfuzz.ca. And pardon my French, but I think we should check out Corridor from Montreal with a song called A-Hop.

Welcome back to Wave Days. We just heard three in a row. I thoroughly enjoyed that wonderfully weird one by Stevie Dinner about getting a credit card declined trying to buy pizza and wine from the Mystery Flavor album. Before that, Wasted on the Real Thing by DVC Refreshments. And I just love how that one kind of goes all over the place vocally. Lots of cool effects and such throughout. All right, coming up, I have some surf covers related to David Bowie as well as David Lynch. But first up, a couple more tracks. This one has Beach Boysy harmonies, I'll say. It's by Husbands, and it's off the After the Gold Rush Party album. Here's Mexico on Wave Days.

as we listen to the guitar kind of trail off there. The song's called It's Only Right by Wallows. And it's only right that I remind you, you're listening to Peach City Radio live from the Orange Studio in the Cannery Building. And I'd say there's no better time than to get into some surf music. I've got a couple of local surf bands for you to check out, including a landlocked band called Pitted from Northern BC. But first, here's Tidal Baby from Vernon with Unlucky Number 3 off their UFO Surf Club album. Enjoy.

0: You're listening to Wave Days on CFuzz. Some local BC surf sounds for you there with Tidal Baby and Pitted. I also snuck in some Atomicos at the end there with a song called Left Coast. And now, as promised, I have a couple of surf covers, which means it's time to go somewhere. Not under the covers, but
1: over the covers. Because sometimes you want to feel the cold night air on your pajamas.
0: First up is a cover of a classic Bowie jam. You know it, you love it. It's called Rebel Rebel, and it's by the Red Planets from their Ziggy Played Surf Guitar album. Then we'll hear a little Twin Peaks action surf style from the Messer Chups. First, here's Rebel Rebel on Wave Days.

That's just about it, folks. Episode 97 is officially in the books. Got two more mellow ones to close out the show. They're from the likes of Express Rising with a song called Answering Echo So Near. And then we'll hear Men I Trust with You Deserve This. Make sure you tune in next week for an exciting announcement about episode 100. And until then, thanks for listening, and I will catch you on the next wave.

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On today's show, we're going to do a little community events, we're going to do a little bit of tributes, and we're going to do a little bit of a rock and roll. But first of all, we have some big announcements here, a big alert out here in the Okanagan. If you guys don't know what's happening out here, there is a big wildfire out here happening around here. It is in the Lake Country Clifton McDougall Creek wildfire is happening right now. This has started maybe about Wednesday it started here, folks, and it is pretty bad. So here's what we can tell you right now is, okay, so the Lake Country Clifton McDougall Creek wildfires are happening, but they want people to please stay off roads, if not to go anywhere. Please, so the first responders can do their jobs and get there. No boaters on the lake, only if helping with wildfires. No drones flying over the fires taking pictures. That stops the water bombers from getting in and can be charged too for doing this and stopping them from. The airport has been closed in Kelowna due to the wildfires, and BC Wildfire Non-Essential Travel Order to Kelowna, Kamloops, Oliver, Osoyoos, Penticton, Vernon. People who check out early, please do. Of campgrounds, hotels to free up rooms for evacuees, please. This is what we have heard. And for more information on this, go to cordemergency.ca to check, and Drive BC website for road closures. Don't have internet access, call 1-800-5050-4997. Again, the number is 1-800-5050-4997 to get the current information conditions to keep up date on this. So this is all I can tell you right now that is happening right now in our thing. So it's a crazy time right now. It looks like something out of a movie. I've never been through this before in my life, and this is pretty crazy for me. So it's scary times for the people there. So thank you all, first responders and people that are volunteering to help out with this. Great job. Give yourself a clap and a round of applause. Thank you very much for that. Okay, now let's get on the way here with community events. Penticton Speedway presents the RS1 Cup U August 19th, 2023. Probably canceled today, so there'll probably be no racing out at the racetrack because of non-essential travel allowed, so forget that one. And probably August 20th, there'll be no Slack Alley thing that probably won't be happening because of wildfires. So that's due to that. Christy Newman, August 24th, 2023 at Oral Restaurant, 6:30 p.m. to 8:30 p.m. The Wild Festival, September 1st to 3rd, 2023 at Penticton Trade and Convention Center. Event dates and times, Friday, September 1st, 1 p.m. to 6:30, all ages. Friday, September 1st, 7 p.m. to 9 p.m., adults only. Saturday, September 2nd, 10 a.m. to 11 a.m. is quiet hour for those who have crowded noise sensitivity. And Saturday, September 2nd, 11 a.m. to 6 p.m. is all ages. And Sunday, September 3rd, 10 a.m. to 5 p.m., all ages. And we have the Ironman Canada returns to Penticton August 24th to 28th, 2023. The event runs all day, August 26th to 27th, 2003. This is one of the premier triathlon host community, Penticton. Come out and support those. We don't want to lose this big event. And Amir Myers, August 3rd, 2023 at Oral Restaurant, 6:30 p.m. to 8:30 in Penticton, British Columbia, Canada. Okay, we're going to get off with our first request here for Warren in Port Orange, Florida, United States, wants to hear Coney Hatch, It's About a Girl from an album Postcard from Germany, 2003. So here we go with Coney Hatch, It's About a Girl.

Okay, you heard Warren in Port Orange, Florida, United States, wanted to hear Coney Hatch. It's about a girl from the album Postcard from Germany, 2023. And actually bumped something, and that's what switched it to, and then something else stopped, and then the song, I got it back and got the song replayed for you. So that's your request there, Warren. So it's good to, we got that back. Okay, I just wanted to get a community event out here before I forget. Mark your calendars for the 10th Annual Vinyl Fest, Sunday, September 24, 2003. Mark that down. Can you believe it? 10 years of new old vinyls, live DJs on the stage, great food, special deals on gear such as turntables. We have new venue this year. Vinyl Fest year is taking place at new location on Okanagan College campus. Sunday, September 24th, 9 a.m. to 3 p.m. It's one of our major fundraisers that keep our radio station up and going for all us volunteers, because that's all we are just running this station, trying to keep it up and going. We love what we do, so we're all hard at this. And this is not just a little gig thing, just a fun thing. This is something we love, and we're doing the best we can for our community here to keep us going here. So that's what we just want to do. And today, we just want to give a shout-out. We did have the people come in and donate used equipment and CDs and vinyl today from 9 o'clock till noon. So we got a lot of stuff I see in hallways there running around here. So that's great for you guys who are able to make it out here during this this bad fire and smoke and everything. Thank you very much for coming down here and doing that. I appreciate that, because that keeps our station running and it keeps other people's dreams like myself wanting to be on the air going. So thank you very much for that. Okay, now we're going to go with our tribute to Robbie Robertson. Passed away August 9, 2023 at the age of 80 years old. Robbie Robertson was the group, the band's vocalist, guitarist, and songwriter of the band's best-known hit songs. Robbie Robertson was lead guitarist for Bob Dylan in the late 1960s and mid-70s. Robbie Robertson joined the group, the band, until 1987. Robbie Robertson went solo, and now we're going to hear Robbie Robertson, Broken Arrow, from the album Robbie Robertson, 1987. Here is Robbie Robertson on 92.9 CFUZ and online at cfuz.ca with Broken Arrow.

Okay, you heard Broken Arrow. You heard Robbie Robertson, Broken Arrow from the album Robbie Robertson, 1987. Robbie Robertson was born in Toronto, Ontario, Canada. Want to read more on Robbie Robertson? Go to my friend Warren Kurtz, Fabulous Flipsides in Memories at goldminemag.com, and there will be more on Robbie Robertson to come September 1st. So look forward to that, and also stay tuned to read on Robbie Robertson. A great tribute to him. We're going to miss him from the band. And just to let you know one thing, in the band group, there was a guy by the name of Eric Clapton that wanted to be a part of the band and never got in there. So that's a huge one. Okay, so sorry to all his friends and family and everybody out there. Condolences that were liking Robbie Robertson. Okay, now we got August 3rd, 2023. Indigenous singer-songwriter Buffy St. Marie retired from live performing due to health concerns.

Buffy St. Marie has roots in the Kew Apple Valley, Saskatchewan, was an adopted by an American family in Massachusetts. Buffy St. Marie became the first Indigenous person to win an Oscar as a co-writer for the song Up Where We Belong from the movie Officer and a Gentleman. The song Up Where We Belong was sang by Joe Cocker and Jennifer Warrens in the soundtrack to An Officer and a Gentleman, 1982. Buffy St. Marie won multiple Juno Awards and Polar Prize Music in 2015 for Buffy St. Marie's Power in the Blood, 2015. Juno Award in 2016, the album Power in the Blood. Now we're going to hear Buffy St. Marie carried on from the album Power in the Blood. Here we go with Buffy St. Marie, carried it on.

Okay, you heard Buffy St. Marie from the album Power in the Blood, Carried It On. It was a big Juno Award winner hit in 2016. And Buffy St. Marie was born in Paiapot Reserve, Saskatchewan, Canada. And myself, I got to be able to see Buffy St. Marie in Sherwood Park, Alberta, with living there. I took my mom as a Christmas present there, and we got to see her. What a great concert that was to see Buffy St. Marie. And one thing I remember at the concert there that I'll take with me is she brought up about Sesame Street, and I'm about 43 years old right now, so I remember her on Sesame Street. That was something that went, whoa, I can remember that. Wow. Okay, now we're going to go with a few country tunes now and some rock and roll as we do every second Saturday at 3 o'clock. And just to let you know that if you want to get requests in, you can get requests in at mountainmix@program.ca. No, mountainmix@programcfuz.ca. That's it. You can get it in at. And that's the same place you can get your comments in too. So if you have a request, please put your name and put your what song you want and where you're from or group or artist. And I'll try to find that if I can. If I don't have it, I can't play it. And if you guys have it and you can send it to me, please do. But don't send it Spotify or YouTube, or that could shut down our station. We do not want that. We can use other things, but we cannot use that, okay? Thank you very much. Okay, so now we're going to play some Aaron Pichette, Let's Get Rowdy, from the album Thankful 2008. Then we're going to go Tyler Joe Miller single, Fighting Acoustic. And then we're going to go Christy Newman, Across the Room, from the album Capacity Changes. So here we are with the first one, Aaron Pichette, Let's Get Rowdy.

Okay, you heard Aaron Pichette, Let's Get Rowdy from the album Thankful, 2008. Aaron Pichette is born in Vancouver, British Columbia, Canada, and Aaron Pichette played the Peach Fest August 10, 2023 in Penticton, British Columbia. And then we heard Tyler Joel Miller fighting the acoustic 2022. Tyler Joel Miller is from Surrey, British Columbia, Canada. And then we heard Christy Newman Across the Room from album Capacity for Change is 2023. Christy Newman, born in Kalispell, Manitoba, United States, and now makes home in Oliver, British Columbia, Canada. Christy Newman played Sunday, August 13th, 2023 at Peach Fest. And I was able to catch that with my mom at the Peach Fest. And I have played her before on this mountain mix here. Great, great singer. I am really impressed with her voice. So now we're going to go to some other songs. But just before we get to that, we're down to two games left of the bus going to from Kelowna. It goes from Orchard Plaza Mall to Vancouver and back. And you can phone the BC Lions on that. You can get a bus and then you can get a ticket and catch that and go to the game. So we got Hamilton and next weekend, and then we've got Ottawa Red Blacks left. So there's the two games left. So if you want to get on the bus for that fun that I've been having, and I've been really enjoying this gig going on there, it's been great. You get to phone the Lions and get on that one. My Elks finally won a game. They won their first one against Hamilton, so I was pretty excited, little guy, this Thursday night. We're now 9-1, and we won our first game, so that is pretty exciting under our new quarterback. Trey Forty just about won us the last game against Winnipeg, so it's great. Been fun, and your BC Lion fans, you guys are in first place right now. Well, going to be if you can beat Saskatchewan, but Winnipeg is in first right now. But you're doing very well right now, BC Lion fans. So you should be proud of that and try to get out there and support your BC Lions. If you can do it and can afford it to get on that bus, do it. And it's a great time. You'll enjoy it. And you won't have to drive there and won't have to drive back the same night. And you won't have to get a hotel. All a great deal. Okay, so now let's get some more tunes going here. We got Alex J. Robinson, Into the Sun from Getaway 2010, we're going to hear. Then we're going to hear Kim Mitchell, No More Walking Away from the album Kim Mitchell's Greatest Hits. And then we're going to hear Ashley McBride, Straight Tequila Night from the album Something Borrowed, Something New, a tribute to John Anderson. So let's get going with those songs because it is 3:37 and we're running close to out of time. I'd like to try to get some more tunes in for you guys because I know you want to hear some more. So here we go with Alex J. Robinson, Into the Sun on 92.9 CFUZ and around the world at CFUZ.ca.

You heard Alex J. Robinson into the Sun from Getaway 2010. Alex J. Robinson is from Sudbury, Ontario, Canada. And then we heard Kim Mitchell, No More Walking Away from the album Kim Mitchell's Greatest Hits, 1995. Kim Mitchell born in Sarnia, Ontario, Canada. Kim Mitchell was in Max Webster, and Kim Mitchell was the founder of Max Webster. Max Webster was founded in 1972 to 1981. They had six albums and one best of Max Webster. Kim Mitchell played Penticton Peach Fest Wednesday, August 9th, 2023, and I was able to catch that show. It was a great one with Kim Mitchell there. And I had to go see Kim Mitchell. A buddy of mine, when I lived in Edmonton, told me we got to see Kim Mitchell. So I went out and saw Kim Mitchell at a place called Red's, where you can see it in West Edmonton Mall. Now you can't watch in the big mall in Canada. You can't watch that anymore there. They've taken that out of there, so it's no longer there. But yeah, I saw there. And I met another guy here, some guy there at Red's there too, seeing Trooper's name is Warren, so I met this guy there, so it was great, and we became friends, and now we're friends for life, and it's a great deal. We both got same quality, same things we like, the Canadian music together, so that's pretty cool. He knew his stuff from the States, and I knew my stuff from Canada. That was pretty weird that he knew his Canadian stuff, and I knew my Canadian stuff. That's crazy. Okay, we had Ashley McBride, Straight Tequila Night, from album Something Borrowed, Something New, tribute to John Anderson, 2023. Ashley McBride, born in Waldron, Arkansas, United States. Ashley McBride has three studio albums and one new album, The Devil I Do Not Know, to be released September 8, 2023. So want to look forward to that one. And I am looking forward to that one because I found her during the pandemic, Ashley McBride. And it really helped me get through that. Listening to her a lot on YouTube was where I found her. So that was great. And that's when I started getting her CDs and stuff. And that's great to have them. Now I can play them on air for you folks. Okay, so it is 3:50 and we're just about running out of time. With the show finishes at 3:58, they cut us off. So let's see if we can get a couple of tunes in here for you folks. So we're going to do Luke Combs' Fast Cars from Getting Old 2023. So we'll start with that one, come back and let you know a little bit about it. If we have time, we'll try to get in Lainey Wilson, Watermelon Moonshine. Here we go with Luke Combs' Fast Cars.

0: That was Luke Combs, Fast Cars, from album Getting Old 2023. Luke Combs is born in Huntersville, United States. The song Fast Cars was originally done by Tracy Chapman from her album Tracy Chapman 1988. The song Fast Cars has been covered by Tobe Toke 2015 and Jonas Blues 2015. Those two have been done many times before. Okay, and so we're just about running out of time. It is 3:56. We're just going to run out of time pretty much, so we won't have time today to play Lainey Wilson, Watermelon Moonshine, but maybe every second Saturday at 3:00, you can hear the Mount Mix. So you want to tune in to September 2nd. That's when you want to tune in to the Mountain Mix and get your requests at mountainmix@program.cfuz.ca. And comments, that's where they go to. So that'd be great. So I can get them. And if I have them, I can play them. If I don't, I'll try to find them. So I just want a condolence out to the firefighters and the first responders and volunteers and everybody who's helping out there. Great job you're doing out there. Thank you very much for what you're doing. Thoughts and prayers are in with you people firefighters out there trying to risk your lives to save our homes for us. And I know your families at home are very worried about you right now. So thank you very much for all you're doing right now. This is awesome what you're doing, trying to save our homes and stuff. So please, people, be out there, be safe. Don't be going on the roads if you don't need to be out there. Please do not be on the lakes if you don't need to be out there. Don't be taking drones and flying them over the fires and trying to get pictures of the fires, because it's not going to help put the fires out. It's just going to endanger more, and it's going to put people's places in danger and people. And people, when they tell you to evacuate, please listen to them. Don't make the firefighters and police go in there and have to get you in danger their lives too. It's not worth it. We don't need this right now. We need everything to be good, and we need people just to do what they say, listen to them, so we can go home safe and everything can save. Please, I know it's a sad times right now, but it's tough. But we want your lives. I know we worry about our places and stuff like that. But please, let's all get together and try to help each other. Be kind and friendly and listen to everybody. And let's get this fire out together and let's help everybody. So hopefully everybody is safe and everything. And thanks to everybody. And we'll catch you on the September 2nd. Thank you very much.
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0: 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This is Left Off the Dial here on CFU's Ed. I am Ian.
1: And I am back. I mean, I am Dave, and I am back.
0: Yes, it's Dave who is back, who has been away for quite some time.
1: I've been away for 3 weeks. It felt like I was away forever. But I'm glad to be back with you, Ian, and with you, listener, to share some tunes with the folks out there who are participating in community radio by tuning in right now to see if he's at 92.9 FM in Penticton, British Columbia.
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1: Welcome one, welcome all. Well, or welcome one, because we always just assume that there's one of you out there listening, and that's good enough for us.
0: Yeah.
1: What do you say?
0: Hey, listener.
1: Hey, listener.
0: How was your day?
1: I hope it was great.
0: Me too.
1: I hope it was great.
0: Did you have a nice dinner?
1: Did I?
0: No, well, listener.
1: Oh, listener. What's that? Oh, you did. Okay, good. I'm glad that you're well fed and that perhaps you're well watered and you're sitting on your most comfortable couch or seat with some nice headphones, or you might be listening on plein air. I don't know. But in any case, we're about to tickle the little ears in your ear holes.
0: The little hairs.
1: Yes. Sorry. Can you imagine if we had little ears inside our ear holes? The little hairs inside your ear holes with some wonderful, wonderful tunes.
0: Excellent. What do you first have?
1: I'm gonna start pretty mellow. I was in Montreal last week, surviving the humidity that is rampant in southern Quebec and southeastern Ontario, I should say. And I found this artist who, strangely enough, was in the latest releases pile, but this was released in 2022. It's saying to me, Born at Midnight is the artist. The album is Every Single Time. Here is a track called Alternity. A little mellow, but enjoy nonetheless here on Left Off the Dial.

0: That was an abrupt ending to a song by an artist called Cherry Pick. The album is called :3, and I'm not sure what that is an emoji of, but I'm sure it is an emoji of something. I'm not going to hazard a guess at this point. That track was called Aster. And before that, we heard for a track called Alternity from an artist called Born at Midnight.
1: Groovy.
0: Yeah.
1: A little bit of shoegaze there.
0: Exactly. And I think pleasantly, from my perspective, a lot of the tunes I picked tonight have a bit of a shoegaze edge to them, so that's great.
1: Well, this is nothing like that. What I've got next, Ellen Froese played the Hub here in Penticton on Sunday, and it was very good. Man, she had a good guitar player. Holy cow. Her band was great. Her guitar player, that cat was amazing. Anyways, they played the song I'm going to play, which is called Windy Was the Weather, and it comes from her brand new album, Solitary Songs. It is really good. She's from Regina, Saskatchewan, and here she is.

0: All right, that was Ghost Keeper with a song called Mokintish.
1: Mokinstish,
0: which is it's a single, and there's a possibility of a album coming up, but there's the only thing I know about is that that particular single is just been released. It is rather good.
1: Cool.
0: Can I just bring something up before I hand over the torch here?
1: Please.
0: What's your stance on Banana Man?
1: Banana Man.
0: So
1: I don't know what Banana Man is.
0: So there was an incident at a hardcore show in Toronto. Okay. And there's this dude from Toronto who goes to the punk and hardcore shows and he dresses in a banana suit. Apparently he's about 6'4". He's a big fella. And the band that was on, they were from Baltimore, I think. They took offense to Banana Man and they, like, actually...

0: the bass player of the band, I think, said something like, "Why don't you kill that guy," or something. And then the other dude, the singer, goes, "Yeah, yeah, you know, we'll give you the set list if you peel them." And so they basically, the audience assaulted Banana Man.
1: Ouch.
0: And took the banana suit off him.
1: That's more of a social question, I think. But as far as, you're asking me what I think of a guy going to a punk show in a banana costume?
0: Yeah, like, would you have offense with that?
1: No, I don't think so. I think I would have concern for that person because they would be very warm.
0: Well, his thinking for the banana suit thing is that it's kind of like, because he's a big cat,
1: yeah,
0: he thought it would make him more sort of accessible, like as a friendly figure, because he's dressed as a banana.
1: I mean, I know what I think about tall people standing in front of me at a general admission show. Not happy. Makes me move.
0: Well, if you're moshing.
1: If you're moshing.
0: With a giant, yeah, guy who's,
1: that's a different
0: dressed
1: mentality,
0: in a banana suit.
1: Yeah.
0: Anyways, the band, I think, took the wrong approach, and I have, yeah, no problem with somebody. Like, I've been to a metal show here in Penticton, mm-hmm, a couple of them, where there's this guy, and he dresses as Jesus. Full robe.
1: Maybe the popular vision of...
0: The popular of, yeah, vision of Jesus.
1: Okay, yes. I'll buy that. Yeah.
0: Yes, and, you know, it just seems a bit out of place at a metal show. But you know what? He has a lot of fun with it because, like, the mosh pit, he'll, yeah, walk in and they'll part,
1: mm-hmm,
0: you know, like Moses parting in the Red Sea or something.
1: What? Yeah, that's a little bit of weirdness going on there. But what I'll say is that I don't have a problem with people being themselves in whatever way they feel comfortable at whatever thing they want to do. I think that at a punk show, it would seem to me that anything should go at a punk show because that's the ethos of the movement. And it disturbs me a little bit to hear that the crowd turned on this person simply because he was wearing a banana suit.
0: And absolutely.
1: I think that's not good.
0: Yeah. And the fact that, you know, like punk, bunch of rebels, you know, it's, yeah, supposed to be. And then, you know, some guy just, like, I think the singer of the band was annoyed because he was drawing attention away from the band.
1: Yeah, I don't buy that. I mean, I don't buy that. If that is what happened, I think that's not good.
0: Yeah. Well, you can watch it online because there's lots of, there's reactions to the Banana Man situation and the actual incident itself has been recorded.
1: You want to know something? I can't because I removed YouTube from my phone.
0: Oh, wow.
1: Yeah, I took the step. I had to do it because otherwise I am feeling I'm just not a productive human.
0: I do not have YouTube on my phone, and I only watch YouTube through the DuckDuckGo browser.
1: Oh.
0: Because they have their own YouTube player with no commercials.
1: Oh, wow.
0: I refuse to pay those people for anything. Yeah,
1: for me, it's not about the commercials. It's more about... The
0: addiction?
1: The zombification of my life by staring at my hand when it's 2 feet in front of my face. Yeah. So anyway.
0: Dave, you got some music?
1: I got some music. We're going to go to Detroit, which is another city I was very close to on my travels over the past few weeks. And here is a track from a new band to me. They're called Dead Beat Beat. This is a 2025 release. The album is called From Here to Ohio, which in Detroit, not very far. Dying on That Hill is the name of the track. Here it is on Left Off the Dial.

Christmas, just Lao Yu. This is Liang Yu. I miss you call. I went to China.

0: was a band called The Purrs. They're from Seattle. And that was a 2021 release. I'm not sure how they're sneaking into these new releases, but that's okay because it was good. It was off an album called All of Us Right Now! Exclamation mark. That track was called Sound That Moves Our Soul. Before that, we heard Deadbeat Beat from Detroit, Michigan. Dying on That Hill was the name of that track.
1: I have another song from Seattle.
0: Cool. That worked out well.
1: It did, didn't it? Berkeley Pit. And I've played these. You weren't around for this, but nope. Berkeley Pit is a Seattle-based experimental recording project founded by members of a band called Mountain Con, who were apparently part of the Seattle scene. Their band broke up in 2006.
0: Okay.
1: And they named themselves after a abandoned, massive open-pit copper mine near Butte, Montana.
0: I've been to Butte, Montana.
1: This mine is 1.6 kilometers long by 800 meters wide, 540 meters deep.
0: That's a big pit.
1: That's a big pit.
0: I thought you were going to say they were named after a mosh pit in Berkeley because you were talking about Banana Man, and I was going to ask you if Banana Man was there too, but maybe not.
1: Not at the Berkeley pit. No. Okay. Not this time around. So this is a song called The Dancing Plague.
0: Let's hear it.
1: All right.

0: All right, so that was Family Man with some frantic music, Swinging on Me, the clean version.
1: It almost sounded a little bit Bit Crushed to me towards the end there.
0: Mm.
1: Yeah.
0: From Montreal. And so it ends, and that is a perfect name for the band that is over. They released an album, and they're gone.
1: I was just going to say, Montreal, I was there last week, as I mentioned. What a beautiful city. Beautiful city. Lots going on in Montreal. Very cosmopolitan city. It's really nice to go to a place where people are walking around until like the wee hours of the night, just walking around, just having a good time, just walking in the city. Great. The one thing I'm glad I left behind there was the humidity. And anybody who has spent any significant time in southern Ontario or southern Quebec knows what I'm talking about. You know what I'm talking about.
0: Yeah. Yeah. I've also been to New Orleans in September, which is the most humid place I've ever been in my life.
1: Yeah. It may as well be just underwater.
0: Yeah. It was like walking through a mister all day long.
1: Pretty much. Swimming through air, as I like to put it. But thankfully, I'm thankful to be back in the Okanagan where, you know, we enjoy the fact that there is no humidity in the air while there is. But then, of course, that leads to other bad things, which... we had some example of this week.
0: Yeah.
1: Thankfully, things got under control very quickly. And let's just keep our fingers crossed that people behave themselves and the weather behaves itself and we get through another season. I'm touching wood right now. But let's get to some more music. I'm going to go to Victoria next. You're going to hear from a band called Door Door. And that's a half English, half French phrase, I guess. Door d'or, so like door of gold, I guess. The Exquisite Dream is, and I think that's a clever name for a band, just so you know. The Exquisite Dream is the name of the album. Here's a track called Fiber Optics. On Left Off the Dial.

0: All right. Ian, I understand that you played some Get Alongs a couple weeks ago. That sounds like a fun record. Second to None is the name of that album.
1: You know what that sounds like? It sounds like an Ian record.
0: It sounds like an Ian record that Dave played. So that's a thing.
1: I love those Get Alongs. Yeah. They are fantastic.
0: That track was called Come On. And before that, we heard from Door with Fiber Optics. Ian, you got something to say about Luxembourg.
1: Oh, yeah. So I'm going to play Francis of Delirium, who is originally from Vancouver, but living in Luxembourg. And I just was looking up Luxembourg, and I'll be quick here because we don't have a lot of time. The most popular vehicles in Luxembourg are the Volkswagen Golf and the Volkswagen Tiguan.
0: Oh.
1: The most popular cheese in Luxembourg is Bordorf Kesa. Apparently, it's very much like a like Gouda.
0: Okay.
1: And then they love a lot of Camembert-style cheeses.
0: Love me some Gouda.
1: And then the other things are hiking and cycling are the most popular hobbies in Luxembourg. And this is maybe one of the most popular artists in Luxembourg. Francis of Delirium, off her album Run, Run, Pure Beauty. Damned is the song.

0: Well, that was a song called Damned.
1: It sure was.
0: Francis of Delirium.
1: That was good. I liked it.
0: Yeah, that's a really good album. I recommend it.
1: You seem to know a lot about Luxembourg.
0: Well, I've never been, but I'm curious.
1: I found it interesting that you said that they like to cycle and run there because it's not a very big country.
0: No.
1: You could probably cycle around the whole thing in a day.
0: Well, and I guess the thing is you're bordered by, what, Germany, France, yeah,
1: maybe Switzerland,
0: Belgium?
1: I think, no, is it three? Maybe it's just between Germany and France. I don't know.
0: Yeah, anyways, and being EU, yeah. Like, there's no
1: borders.
0: No borders. You just go from one to another. So just tootle along on your bicycle, hike through the...
1: Yeah, borders don't really mean much until you're like paying taxes or, you know, stuff like that. Well, you know, I'm just saying, like, it's nice in Europe that you can just go from one country to another without being accosted. The only real difference is, like I said, how the government charges you taxes and how your social system works and blah, blah, blah, right?
0: So same currency. It's all good.
1: It's quite nice. It's quite reasonable and civilized.
0: I do like Europe.
1: Ian, so we come to the end of the show. We got one more for you. But I wanted to say to everybody that if you enjoyed what you hear, if you like the show, if you just want to reach out to us and tell us that we suck, left off the dial at cfuz.ca is how you can do that.
0: We have time for one more song by Parula. Do we just say Parula?
1: Sure. It's not only is a song by, it's a song by Parula.
0: Parula.
1: By Parula.
0: It is by Parula.
1: It's a song by Parula.
0: Yes. Which a Parula is apparently a bird.
1: Okay.
0: And the song is called Something Out of Nothing.
1: Catch you next week, folks. Same time, same place.
0: Thanks for listening.

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Well, welcome to this week's episode of The Dirt on CFUZ 92.9. Oh, it is Monday, June 15th. Just both forgot what Monday it was. Thanks for hanging out with me in The Dirt. We had a new opening track. We tracked it out. It was a brand new one from that band, Jimmy Jazz. Sounding pretty good to me. This is White Denim getting things started on The Dirt. That used to be mine. I'm holding on to my precious time. Used to see me right.